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It's Matthew James. There goes Kiss. Here come the Stones, and they are rocking the Billboard 100. Currently at number 7 with their brand new album, Foreign Tongues. It's like their 35th studio album or something like that. Can't stop the Stones. You can start them up, though.

0: 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Pat Kelly will give you a ringle, jingle, jangle. 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If you didn't, well, you're not out of luck because we're going to be doing that every Friday now through December 18th. It's all part of the Classic Rock Summer, then the Classic Rock Fall, and then, I don't know, the Classic Rock Christmas on Springfield's Classic Rock.
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10: 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Now, pipe smoke smells wonderful, but I mean, those windows were rolled up.
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10: 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But I mean, yes. In fact, you could even see the smoke stains on the roof of the vehicle.
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9: 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You can sit in the back and take a nap because I know it's very early in the morning. I'm like, who can nap in this? You're like living in a bunker where you're getting smoked out of the hole. Like you're a groundhog being evicted from somebody's farm field. Now it doesn't sound like leaving the kids in the car by themselves is so bad, does it?
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Roger Daltrey coming to the Big E September 20th. Rock 102, Springfield's Classic Rock. It's Matthew, James, and these guys celebrating 45 years. We're here just a few short weeks ago. Return of the Carnival of Sins tour. Were you there August 1st in Mansfield at the Xfinity Center? Let me know.

0: 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Springfield's Classic Rock. It's Matthew. James had a great time at the Wing Thing last weekend over at the Eastern States Expo. Well, we're on to the next one. September 20th at the Summit View in Holyoke. 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Traditional German food like Sauerbraten, Pretzel, und Schnitzel. 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

Rush currently getting it done on the road. Is Aerosmith next? No, they're not. Rock 102, Springfield's classic rock. They're definitely done touring, but they're not done making noise. They released a new legendary edition of their 1973 self-titled debut album, and Joe Perry has kind of left the door cracked open for Aerosmith to play again someday. He said he'd bet there's one more Aerosmith show left, but a full tour is not happening.

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Highway to Hell is exactly what one Floridian has to deal with. Rock 102, Springfield's classic rock. He got very mad that there was a flock camera outside his house and he did something about it. But there's a twist. There's always a twist. That's coming up after Sammy Hagar. But first, David Bowie on Rock 102.

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0: A Florida man smashes a police bait camera. 24-year-old Evan Meyer was arrested in Florida after police say he destroyed what he thought was a flock safety surveillance camera. Several real flock cameras had recently been stolen in the area, so police installed a decoy camera that looked real but didn't actually collect license plate info.
1: One of our officers has a 3D printer and figure out a way to print up a camera that looks remarkably like a LPR camera. We're trying to be good stewards of what the people trust us to do. It does benefit us when it comes to solving crime.
0: Meyer reportedly told police he was uncomfortable with flock cameras near his neighborhood and felt like there was a constant eye in the sky watching him. He had no idea the camera he destroyed was a fake. He faces many charges, including grand theft, criminal mischief, causing at least $1,000 in damage, and damaging electronic equipment. His bond is set at $8,000. $1,000 in damage? The cop just said that it was made on a 3D printer. I don't know. I'm Matthew James. That's the news. Rock 102, Springfield Classic Rock.
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The wheel in the sky ain't turning no more. Rock 102 Springfield's classic rock. Oh, it's making its final rotations. The Final Frontier Farewell Tour has kicked off, and after more than 100 shows this year, it's scheduled to end where everything started in San Francisco on November 28th. We got two New England dates: Providence at the Amica Mutual Pavilion on October 29th, and then the TD Garden in Boston on November 10th. Get those tickets. The journey is almost over.

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1: And I said to the guy, I'm like, hey, can I use your bathroom? And he's like, 1985 pound. You know, he just yells it out. So I was like, all right, thanks. So I go and I put in 1985 pound. I open the door and boom, there's a Chipotle employee taking a grumpy scrolling TikToks on his phone. And he's like, oh, sorry, man. And I'm like, I'm sorry. And I like close the door real fast. I don't knock when a situation like that.
2: Oh, I always knock because I've walked in on people before. 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

0: Jason, Isabel, and the 400 unit is coming to Tanglewood on September 4th. Rock 102 is gonna get you there. 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
2: As you wish.

The song that's always on a Halloween playlist, even though it's nothing to do with that. Rock 102, Springfield's classic rock. And this next one was also Halloween-y in that it was a nightmare for Tom Petty. He wrote it fast. Recording it was a different problem because when Mike Campbell handed Petty the music for Refugee, Petty wrote the lyrics in 10 minutes. Then the true nightmare kicked in. It took the Heartbreakers more than 100 times trying to get it to sound right. Later, estimated at 110 takes, here's the final version on Rock 102.

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12: Did your parents smoke?
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13: 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Now, pipe smoke smells wonderful, but I mean, those windows were rolled up.
12: 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Yeah.
13: 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In fact, you could even see the smoke stains on the roof of the vehicle.
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12: 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I'll drive to the airport. You can sit in the back and take a nap, because I know it's very early in the morning. I'm like, who can nap in this? You're like living in a bunker where you're getting smoked out of the hole, like you're a groundhog being evicted from somebody's farm field. Now it doesn't sound like leaving the kids in the car by themselves is so bad, does it?
11: Bax and Nagel. 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

sucking on chili dogs outside the movie theater, question mark? Rock 102 Springfield's classic rock. It's Matthew James. Not one, not two, not three, but four Beatles films are on their way to cinemas next year. Is it the year after? Next year, I believe, because each one of the Beatles are getting a movie. John, Ringo, Paul, George. I almost forgot my favorite Beatle, George. And that's the movie I'm most excited to see. So keep an ear out, keep an eye out, and more info on the Rock 102 app. Not one, but four Beatles movies coming to theaters.

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sounds like the wanted poster for this next song. Rock 102, Springfield's classic rock. It was hitted for years, recorded during the Led Zepp 3 sessions, but it never made it onto an album until it came out on a B-side, an Immigrant Song, in 1970. It remained a rarity for years. It didn't make a CD debut till 1990. Hey, where has this song been all my life?

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Flock cameras in the news left and right. People ripping them out. Cops abusing the privilege. Stalking their exes. But this next guy takes the cake. I'm going to tell you all about it coming up after Def Leppard. But first, Journey on Rock 102, Springfield's Classic Rock.

0: A Florida man smashes a police bait camera. 24-year-old Evan Meyer was arrested in Florida after police say he destroyed what he thought was a flock safety surveillance camera. Several real flock cameras had recently been stolen in the area, so police installed a decoy camera that looked real but didn't actually collect license plate info.
1: One of our officers has a 3D printer and figure out a way to print up a camera that looks remarkably like a LPR camera. We're trying to be good stewards of what the people trust us to do. It does benefit us when it comes to solving crime.
0: Meyer reportedly told police he was uncomfortable with flock cameras near his neighborhood and felt like there was a constant eye in the sky watching him. He had no idea the camera he destroyed was a fake. He faces many charges, including grand theft, criminal mischief, causing at least $1,000 in damage, and damaging electronic equipment. His bond is set at $8,000. $1,000 in damage? The cop just said that it was made on a 3D printer. I don't know. I'm Matthew James. That's the news. 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
11: And I said to the guy, I'm like, hey, can I use your bathroom? And he's like, 1985 pound. You know, he just yells it out. 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

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The Double Trouble Double Vision Tour stopped by Mansfield's Xfinity Center. Were you there? Yes?

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The stuff you loved when you were young, dumb, and full of it. And look at you now. You haven't changed a bit. Well, not too much anyway. Rock 102.

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I wish I played that song next so I could listen to it on the way home. 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Here I go down the lonely, long, and winding road, Dwight Road, back to Springfield, back in the morning for Bax and Nagel at 5 a.m., 5:30 a.m. I'll be here at 5 a.m. Then the Bax and Nagel wrap-up show at 10 a.m. and right back here tomorrow night from 7 to midnight with you.

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4: Did your parents smoke?
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5: Yes.
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5: My dad was a pipe smoker. Now, pipe smoke smells wonderful, but I mean, those windows were rolled up.
4: Yeah. Yeah.
5: And we have like a circulating air going on in the car, but I mean, yes. In fact, you could even see the smoke stains on the roof of the vehicle.
4: I remember, I think it was in my early 20s, and my parents were flying back and forth to Florida.
5: Yeah.
4: And we had to go to the airport, and my dad was like, well, you know what? I'll drive to the airport. You can sit in the back and take a nap, because I know it's very early in the morning. I'm like, who can nap in this? You're like living in a bunker where you're getting smoked out of the hole, like you're a groundhog being evicted from somebody's farm field. Now it doesn't sound like leaving the kids in the car by themselves is so bad, does it?
0: Bax and Nagel. 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
4: Did your parents smoke?
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4: Did they smoke with the windows closed in the car?
5: Yes.
4: What was that mentality?
5: My dad was a pipe smoker. Now, pipe smoke smells wonderful, but I mean, those windows were rolled up.
4: Yeah. Yeah.
5: Maybe they have like a circulating air going on in the car, but I mean, yes. In fact, you could even see the smoke stains on the roof of the vehicle.
4: I remember, I think it was in my early 20s, and my parents were flying back and forth to Florida.
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4: And we had to go to the airport, and my dad was like, well, you know what? I'll drive to the airport. You can sit in the back and take a nap, because I know it's very early in the morning. I'm like, who can nap in this? You're like living in a bunker where you're getting smoked out of the hole. Like you're a groundhog being evicted from somebody's farm field. Now it doesn't sound like leaving the kids in the car by themselves is so bad, does it?
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0: Capital 2 is your home for the defending AFC champion New England Patriots all season long.
1: Oh, yeah!
0: Thursday, August 27th, the Pats wrap up the preseason on the road in Cleveland. 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
4: Did your parents smoke?
5: Of course they did, yeah.
4: Did they smoke with the windows closed in the car?
5: Yes.
4: What was that mentality?
5: My dad was a pipe smoker. Now, pipe smoke smells wonderful, but I mean, those windows were rolled up.
4: Yeah. Yeah.
5: Maybe they have like a circulating air going on in the car, but I mean, yes. In fact, you could even see the smoke stains on the roof of the vehicle.
4: I remember, I think it was in my early 20s, and my parents were flying back and forth to Florida.
5: Yeah.
4: And we had to go to the airport, and my dad was like, well, you know what? I'll drive to the airport. You can sit in the back and take a nap, because I know it's very early in the morning. I'm like, who can nap in this? You're like living in a bunker where you're getting smoked out of the hole, like you're a groundhog being evicted from somebody's farm field. Now it doesn't sound like leaving the kids in the car by themselves is so bad, does it?
0: Bax and Nagel. Mornings on

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It's Saturday Night Dead on Rock 102. 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

0: Rock 102, Springfield's Classic Rock. It's 534 and Rush with Bax and Nagel on Rock 102. It's going to be an all right day today. In fact, you're looking at sunny to partly cloudy, a high of 82. Tonight, cloudy with increasing clouds overnight, low of 62. And for tomorrow, kind of the same thing. Actually worse, mostly cloudy and a high of 82. It is about 60 degrees right now in downtown Springfield. Marty Caproni will be here talking about a $20 dinner and a comedy show, probably some other stuff too. And don't forget, if you missed any part of today's show, the whole damn thing will be brought to you on the Bax and Nagel Daily Podcast, brought to you by Curry Honda Chicopee. 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
1: Did you say Def Leppard?
0: Def.
1: It sounded like you said Death.
0: No, I meant Def.
1: Oh.
0: I mean, it may have come out as Death, but I didn't mean it that way. I meant Def.
1: Don't put that out into the air because, you know, all those, we got to keep those guys around for a while.
0: I mean, we're losing them left and right.
1: I know. That's why I don't want you to jinx it.
0: I don't want to, and I don't want to have that on my shoulders.
1: Anyway,
0: I really don't.
1: Anyway, it's 58 in downtown Springfield.
0: Hollywood Trash is brought to you by Western Mass Masons. Call them for all your foundation and chimney needs.
1: Why is somebody messing with this now?
0: I have no idea.
1: Okay. All right.
0: Okay.
2: Hey! There we go. Somehow you still care about what's happening in Hollywood. So, from Tinseltown, 3,000 miles away, it's Steve Nagel's Hollywood Trash.
1: Dolly Parton has died at the age of 80, following what her representatives call a brief battle with cancer. The specific type was not closed. The news was announced Tuesday by Brian Seaver, who said he was Parton's nephew and had served as her head of security for more than 20 years. Parton had shared a health update just days earlier, saying she had put aside some of her own medical issues while caring for her husband, Carl Dean, who died in March of 2025. It's a sad story. She was one of those people that she could have probably made billions of dollars, but chose not to because she reinvested a lot of her money into programs like reading literacy programs and things like that, and music.
0: You know, if anyone wants to think for a hot second that Dolly Parton was some sort of lightweight.
1: No.
0: I put some stats together that are like dizzying.
1: Yeah, she was.
0: She sold over 100 million albums, released 49 solo albums, 41 of them reached the top 10. Had seven of those albums went platinum or better, won 11 Grammy Awards. She had 222 compilations, 200 singles, 25 of them hit number one. No one has ever done that. No one. You could comb the charts for years and find no one that reached those kinds of levels like Dolly Parton.
1: Her biggest songs include Jolene, 9 to 5, and I Will Always Love You, which, of course, Whitney Houston later turned into a worldwide hit. She also became a major movie star with films including 9 to 5 and Steel Magnolias. 9 to 5 was a great film. Dabney Coleman.
0: Yeah, I was going to say that. Yeah. I always loved Dabney Coleman.
1: Whatever happened to Dabney Coleman?
0: I think he passed away, too.
1: Yeah?
0: Yeah, I think he's no longer with us.
1: He was the voice of my generation.
0: You were 71 years apart.
1: Nevertheless, Parton won 11 Grammys, received an honorary Oscar, and was inducted into the Country Music Hall of Fame in 1999. She was also inducted into the Rock and Roll Hall of Fame. We saw that a couple of years ago, too.
0: People complained.
1: She couldn't even believe.
0: She's like, what am I doing?
1: Guess so.
0: What am I doing here?
1: A stage musical based on her life recently premiered in Nashville with plans to bring it to Broadway. Tributes have poured in from across music and Hollywood, from Taylor Swift. A world without Dolly doesn't feel possible, real, or right. Beyonce, you are an angel who has made this world a happier place because of your joyful art. Reba McEntire, there will never be another you. Keith Urban, honestly, I have no words right now.
0: How come every celebrity that you're impersonating sounds exactly the same? Or is that just the way celebrities sound when they're in mourning?
1: No, that's the voice of the ChatGPT that put out the statement for them when they were asked, how do they feel about Dolly? Eminem,
3: even for a kid who mostly listened to rap music, she was an icon.
0: I know for a fact that Eminem doesn't sound like that.
1: Linda Ronstadt. The world is a poorer place without her.
0: Now, wait a minute. Wait just a minute.
1: No,
0: you're not going to get away.
1: Darn, darn, darn, darn.
0: Who would having Linda Ronstadt be? Herman Munster.
1: I don't know.
0: I'm not going to put up with that.
1: When will I be loved? Anyway, very sad day. She, like I said, she wasn't just She wasn't just in the music business. She like reinvested a lot of her money into educational programs and hungers and things like that.
0: By all accounts, she was insanely nice.
1: Yeah.
0: Which, you know, you can't claim everybody in entertainment is a particularly nice person. But from everything I've ever read about her, she's apparently like this wonderful, wonderful person.
1: Well, because a lot of people, they get the taste of all that money and then they start, you know, it kind of it gives you a little air of arrogance to you.
0: It would for me.
1: Yeah, well, you?
0: If I sold 100 million albums and had 222 compilations, you're damn right I'd have a little bit of chip on my shoulder.
1: I could never see you being like that at all.
0: What are you talking about?
1: Right. Anyway, but she did. She did. She had the book club. You could get, your kids could get a book every month for free from Dolly.
0: Yeah.
1: Which was pretty
0: neat. She had an amusement park. She still does.
1: Well, she doesn't have one. Her estate has one.
0: The estate's got it now, but sure.
1: Ryan Gosling and producing partner Jesse Henderson are developing a new live-action Flintstones movie for Warner Brothers.
0: Oh, this is long overdue.
1: Didn't that go well last time with John Goodman
0: and
1: Rosie O'Donnell? The movie will focus on a grown-up Bam Bam Rubble, the super-strong adopted son of Barney and Betty Rubble. Bam Bam started as a club swinging toddler in the original cartoon before growing into a teenager in the Pebbles and Bam Bam show.
0: Wildly found out that he was like a prehistoric steroid junkie? Like he got all jacked and like moving, you know, boulders?
1: Well, because that's what Barney was taking. Well, that actually, Bam Bam was an adopted child, wasn't he?
0: I seem to believe that at no point was Betty Rubble pregnant.
1: Wasn't that very special episode of the Flintstones where Barney couldn't, his sperm couldn't produce enough to impregnate Betty? Wasn't that the... On a very special Flintstones, Barney can't get it up.
4: Hey, Fred, I'm having terrible problems with Betty.
1: Hey, Barney, how would you like one of these blue chews? Or a Hymns?
4: Hey, Fred, it's like I'm playing pool with a rope.
1: Hey, hey, Barney, how about a sildenafil? Did you ever want to get your rocks on?
4: Hey, Fred, would you mind asking the great Kazoo if he has any more of those blue pills? Yes, Flintstone.
1: You know, Bud, if it lasts more than 4 hours, you should really call the doctor.
0: Anyhow.
1: Anywho, Kim Kardashian has a new line of skin cream to make you glow.
0: I'm sure she must have something to say.
1: She said, oh my God, the last time I was covered in skin cream was when that Ray J sneezed his southern squirt pump and hit me with a lotion booger like a Burt's Bees lot lizard. And that sex tape making bridges on you porn for $39.95.
0: Caitlin?
4: Whatever got that done to do with about a Chris Kim, but I once gave her the gooch smooch. I drank vitamin C from the furry cup.
0: Hey, Caitlin, what are you trying to say?
4: What I'm trying to say is I get some rusty brown donuts from the Duck Butter Brewery. They call that a Spilsner. Oh, your mother. And that's your Hollywood trash on Rock 102. Oh, yeah.
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0: It's 6:04 with Bax and Nagel and Rock 102. The Pioneer Valley forecast is looking like this today. It's going to be sunny to partly cloudy, a high of 82. For tonight, partly cloudy with increasing clouds overnight, low of 62. And for tomorrow, mostly cloudy. And again, a high of 82. It's 59 degrees right now in downtown Springfield. In sports, the Red Sox picked up their fifth straight win last night thanks to an 11th inning grand slam from Jarren Duran, beating the Miami Marlins 7-3. Also, Mickey Gasper added two more home runs. That means the Sox have now hit 51 home runs since the All-Star break, which leads the majors. Sox wrap up that series tonight with Sonny Gray on the mound, currently leading the American League with 16 wins. The Sox are now 5 games out of first place, 14 games over 500, which is a hell of a lot better than they were on June 24th when they were 14 games under 500. Meanwhile, the Yankees lost to Houston last night 9-7. They'll continue that series tonight and tomorrow before wrapping up their homestand with a 4-game series against the Red Sox starting on Friday night. College sports, both the Big Ten and the SEC Conference announced that they will prohibit accepting professional players from returning for a fifth year of eligibility. This comes after former NFL tight end Dequan Wright was granted a temporary injunction to play for LSU this upcoming season. LSU happens to be in the SEC Conference. And according to a study released this week from Mass General, at least a quarter of former NFL players who died between 2016 and 2021 were found to have suffered from traumatic brain injuries, particularly CTE. That is a significantly higher rate than the 1% of the general population.

0: population who suffer from the same condition. 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
0: Hey, good morning, sports fans. How the heck are you? Folks, I don't know if you were aware of this, but the NFL season begins in exactly 14 days. Now, if you're like me, you're probably consumed with a lot of questions. Questions such as, how come the Patriots are playing on a Wednesday night? Or, what sort of resort hotels will Mike Vrabel be staying in this season? Or, and this is the big one, if the plan is to make Christian Gonzalez the highest paid cornerback in the NFL, then why is he still not the highest paid quarterback in the NFL with just 14 days left to go? Well, I don't really have answers to any of these questions. All I know is that when Robert Kraft promised to make Gonzalez the highest paid cornerback in the league, the Seattle Seahawks quickly made Devon Witherspoon the highest paid cornerback in the league with a 4-year extension worth $132 million, with all but $31 million of it being fully guaranteed. That means that Witherspoon will earn about $33 million per season. That also means that the promise of making Christian Gonzalez the highest paid cornerback in the league suddenly got a hell of a lot more expensive. You see, Christian is set to make $2.25 million this season and $18.1 million in 2027. In other words, if he makes $1 more than Devon Witherspoon, he will enjoy an increase that's 14.6 greater than he's making right now. Now let's try to put this into proper perspective. According to the internet, the annual per capita income in the city of Springfield is $27,224 a year. If you were to suddenly increase that number by the same amount that Christian Gonzalez is set to get paid, then your annual income would explode to a mind-numbing $397,470.40 per year. Folks, I think I speak for everyone here when I say, hey, jackass, how about you grab the nearest pen and stop acting like you're being disrespected? Because if my boss suddenly lost his mind, increased my pay 14.6 times, I would have signed the damn thing before I could finish counting all the zeros. In other words, I could only dream of such lucrative disrespect. And I would be happy with it, because that's the sort of employee I am. But hey, enough of my yapping. 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
1: It is going to be, let's see, 50. It's 81 today, it's 58 right now.
0: Marty Caproni will be joining us later on today. Pretty sure he's going to be talking about some sort of event tomorrow night in Westfield. I don't know anything about it, but I'm sure he'll bring it to the table and talk about it.
1: Pasta and meat sauce, salad and a roll, can't go wrong.
0: No, you can't. Yeah. No, what does that have to do with Marty?
1: That's the headliner of the show.
0: Show?
1: Yeah, for the $20 dinner and a comedy show.
0: What's this you're talking about?
1: I don't know. I've heard something that he spouts out of his mouth every time he comes in here.
0: Anytime he spouts something out of his mouth, I kind of put it in the back of my head and move on.
1: Yeah. Yeah.
0: We say this because we love.
1: Do we?
0: Yeah, sure.
1: Sometimes?
0: Sometimes.
1: Yeah, yeah, yeah. Whatever. It depends on what day it is.
0: Yeah, exactly.
1: Yeah. I don't know what's going on. I don't even know what's going on. Well, I'm all out of sorts this morning. The coffee, two times. I usually make a pot of coffee at my house, right?
0: Right.
1: I set the whole thing up last night. I go to bed. It's supposed to, you know, start brewing at whatever time it is, you know, with the thing.
0: Sure.
1: And I'm like, I'll come down. I'll get the pot of coffee. I didn't put any coffee in the coffee pot.
0: So it's just hot water?
1: Just hot water. And I'm like, now it's too late. I can't, I don't have time to make it. Maybe I'll stop, but I don't have time to stop. And then I get here, get to Hollywood Trash. I go over there to make the Keurig cup, which is my least favorite type of coffee, but it'll suffice.
0: Right.
1: I do the same exact thing. I'm waiting for that thing to heat up. The advent of the Keurig machine was supposed to make this more convenient and quick.
0: It's actually made it worse.
1: It has made it worse. So then I heat the machine up, and I mean, you're waiting and waiting and waiting. I finally push the thing down.
0: Yeah.
1: I push the button. I forgot to put the pot inside of there because I was waiting so long for the thing to heat up that I didn't even think to do that.
0: Isn't the K-cup perhaps the most essential part of a Keurig?
1: It is, and usually I'd put the thing right in there, but yeah, wait to have it heat up before you do that because it's been sitting overnight. Nobody's touched it all night long or all day since yesterday.
0: And we all know how delicious standing water is.
1: Oh, God. Well, that was another thing. Nobody fills the thing over there. I had to fill that up with the water cooler.
0: You know, I'm not here to complain about our office staff, but they are a bunch of worthless vultures sometimes.
1: Well, I don't understand why.
0: And that's
1: you can't
0: not a complaint. That's just that's an honest observation.
1: If you're the last person to use it, refill it. It takes 2 seconds.
0: It's not complicated. And actually, if I'm not mistaken, isn't the sink or the water cooler like 5 steps away?
1: It's literally, you know, within, you take the thing, you turn to your left, and there's the water cooler. It's right there.
0: You know, I'm with you on the Keurig machines. I think that is like the worst cup of coffee you can get. Have you noticed that no matter what brand of K-cup, they all have the same kind of taste?
1: Yeah, because
0: like there's something amiss.
1: It's plastic. You're drinking from plastic cups. It's a heated plastic cup.
0: Like if you go to like a coffee shop, let's say you go to like a legitimate coffee shop and they're grinding the beans, maybe they even roast the beans, maybe they're one of those places.
1: Yeah.
0: When you get that coffee, that's fresh ass coffee right there.
1: Fresh, delicious coffee. Yeah.
0: Made right from the fresh bean. You know what they do with the K-cups?
1: What?
0: So first of all, they have the plastics, which we all know are made of chemicals, and chemicals will eventually kill you like they kill everybody else. But what they don't tell you is how long that coffee has been sitting inside that cup and how long it's taken from the point of processing the bean and putting it into the cup.
1: Yeah.
0: So that coffee that's in that K-cup could be 6 months, a year,
1: it does,
0: 18 months before you actually put it in your mouth.
1: It does taste like a stale cup of coffee.
0: Yes,
1: that's
0: it does.
1: Like even when we're at the Mayflower Marathon, that first day I usually bring extra coffee from my house.
0: Right.
1: Because the only thing we have there is a Keurig machine that sometimes trips the circuit breaker and shuts off the entire radio operation.
0: Yeah, we've gone off the air because we all needed a hot cup of coffee.
1: Well, somebody did, and it shut us off the air. And I think the place inside MGM doesn't open until
0: 7.
1: Yeah, 7 o'clock. It doesn't
0: there,
1: open
0: There are
1: until.
0: People who have been gambling since 7 a.m. the day before.
1: And that's actually a good coffee place inside there.
0: It's yeah, but you got to wait until 7 o'clock.
1: That's the problem. So I usually bring extra with me because I don't prefer the Keurig cup. This is a really fascinating conversation we're having.
0: Well, who can argue against it? Because, I mean, there are some people that rely on that every single day. But the reality is, don't we all deserve better than this?
1: You would think.
0: I'm not saying that from an arrogant point of view. I'm just saying it's an inferior cup of coffee.
1: Well, listen, you know, their argument's going to be, we got a new office. We're not getting you know, Mr. Coffee or a Cuisinart, which you can buy for $39.99 down at your local Costco.
0: I understand that.
1: Yeah.
0: And I also understand that that no one here is going to invest that kind of money into better coffee, because that also means you have to invest in coffee. And a pound of coffee now? Dude.
1: I know.
0: I got a bag of coffee for my own home use. It was almost $20 a bag. Between, like, you know, $13 and $20 bucks a bag, depending on what brand you're using. That is an outrage.
1: Well, I buy the Folgers from Costco. It's $18 for the 3-pound thing of Folgers.
0: Sure.
1: I'll take Folgers over, you know, for cost cutting measures.
0: Yeah.
1: Versus buying a pound of coffee.
0: Because
1: I do consume a fair amount of it. But, you know, the Folgers, and that's the other thing, the cost of things. You talk about, I'm talking about the Folgers. At Costco, it's like $18.99. Anywhere else, like any of the other box stores, it's $23, $24. Yeah. Is Costco getting such a good deal on that? Or is it, how much does this really cost?
0: Well, Costco does get a better deal on a lot of things because I think they're dealing directly with wholesalers, because it's a wholesale club.
1: But they're still making a profit, so
0: yeah.
1: How much is it really?
0: I don't know. You ever try pricing out a box of K-Cups?
1: Yeah, it's ridiculous. You're paying like almost, I don't know, $15 per pound half a pound for...
0: It's ridiculous. So you're paying extra for an inferior cup of coffee, that the only thing you're getting is convenience.
1: Yeah.
0: No, thank you. It's not a complicated process to make coffee, and that makes it even stupider, and it's gross.
1: Lay off the devil's lettuce, Nagel.
0: You're not even on the devil's lettuce.
1: I wasn't smoking weed this morning to make the coffee. I wasn't even smoking weed last night when I prepared the machine. It just was one of those things.
0: You probably got distracted, maybe walked away, maybe the kids wanted something, maybe the dog was into something, you didn't finish the process.
1: There's a multitude of things going on, but I don't know. It's just, and here I am with a sad, sad cup of coffee with carnation creamer.
0: Oh, Jesus, that's not even the good stuff.
1: Yeah, you can't even have regular half and half.
0: There's no dairy product in there. It's like you might as well squirt a whole bottle of Whiteout into a cup of coffee.
1: It's a dairy-like product.
0: It's disgusting.
1: Yeah.
0: Absolutely disgusting.
1: But here we are. We will press on.
0: Well, let's forge ahead, Steve. Beginning right now.
1: Let's do it.
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0: This week on Baxy's Musical Podcast, my guest has been Jimmy Flemion. Jimmy Flemion is from the band The Frogs. They haven't released new stuff in a long time. Jimmy's brother Dennis died in 2012 from an accidental drowning, but their story is unbelievable. It's a band that was perfectly capable of writing great songs like that sounded like T-Rex or Alex Chilton or whatever, but their other side of them was they recorded a bunch of

home recordings that were absolutely hilarious, that they weren't meant to be released to anybody, but the late Steve Albini, the producer that produced Nirvana, got them in the hands of Homestead Records. They wound up becoming these underground sensations, and some of their biggest

0: like they just grabbed a guitar, grabbed a piano and some drums and just went to town.
1: I want to hear the album.
0: You know, Beck's Where It's At?
1: Yeah.
0: And that's that line, that was a good drum break?
1: Yeah.
0: That's the Frogs.
1: Oh, is it?
0: He lifted that from the Frogs.
1: That's pretty cool.
0: Yeah. I can't tell you what comes up after that was a good drum break because it's quite suggestive.
1: But is it Beck's voice singing that part?
0: No.
1: Or it's the Frog?
0: That's Jimmy Flemion.
1: Because it does sound like Beck saying that.
0: It does, yeah. But Beck was a huge fan of the Frogs also.
1: Oh, that's pretty cool.
0: Fun fact.
1: Well, there you go.
0: There you go.
1: It's the fun bag. The fun bag fun fact.
0: That is correct, Steve.
1: Say that 10 times fast.
0: 10 times fast.
1: Are you ready to laugh?
0: Yes.
1: Let's laugh.
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3: 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I mean, funny like I'm a clown. I amuse you.
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1: Let's see. All right, ready?
0: Yes.
1: I was addicted to eating shoelaces.
0: Addicted to eating shoelaces?
1: Yes. I can't even say the word. I shiz you shoe knots. I shiz
0: I know
1: shoe knots.
0: Where you're going.
1: Yeah. I really shiz
0: you
1: shoe knots.
0: I get it.
1: You got to say it without saying
0: yeah,
1: it.
0: Yeah, that's it.
1: Yeah, yeah. That's the art of doing the show.
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5: We have another bright, cool, refreshing start as more students head back to school today. We're on tap for a very nice one. We're mostly sunny with comfortable humidity, a light breeze, and highs between 76 and 84. Tonight, we're partly cloudy and cool, lows between 54 and 62. And tomorrow, we'll start with sun and clouds, and throughout the day, we're becoming more humid. Then we'll see some showers and thunderstorms in the afternoon and into the evening. Some storms may be on the strong side. With your Western Mass News First Alert forecast, I'm meteorologist Liam Murphy.
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0: 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It's 6:31 with Bax and Nagel on Rock 102. It is time for news, and it is brought to you by Country Nissan. 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
1: It's on like Donkey Kong! 22 News will host a primary debate today at 12:30, making it the highest watch debate at the nursing home. On Main Street in Wilbraham this afternoon.
0: Wow.
1: Yeah, 22 News will host a televised primary debate between incumbent U.S. Representative Richie Neal and challenger

0: Jerome Whalen ahead
1: Jeremy.
0: Of whatever of next week's Massachusetts primary election.
1: Jeremy spoke at Minichog today.
0: Are they're doing it at Minichog?
1: I don't know where they're doing it.
0: Oh, I think they're doing it in the 22 News studios.
1: No, wherever. I thought you said they're doing it in Wilbraham.
0: Wilbraham?
1: Didn't you say Wilbraham?
0: No, I just, that was a joke.
1: Oh,
0: I was just,
1: I misunderstood.
0: I was using improv.
1: Very impressive.
0: Go ahead, give me a topic.
1: Communism.
0: Oh, communism. No, I want to make the same money as everybody else does.
1: God, he's like Wayne Brady.
0: The candidates for the first congressional district will face off in the 22 News studio, which is being converted into a debate stage, as opposed to the mass debate stage, which Brian Lapis uses every afternoon at 5.
1: I don't know if that's true. That's going to be real compelling television.
0: Who's the, they don't say who the, oh.
1: Patrick Berry is going to be the moderator.
0: Oh, is he?
1: Yes.
0: I thought they were going to use one of the kids at 22.
1: No, actually, Patrick probably going to do a really good job.
0: Patrick will do fine, I was under the impression that it was going to be one of those kids.
2: So what's it like to be, like, in Washington?
3: So, how long have you been in Congress?
2: Mr. Whalen, I heard that you had a DUI, like, before I was born. How is that gonna, like, affect you and stuff?
3: Congressman Neal, what is your favorite Taylor Swift song?
2: Oh my God. Do you like Enchanted? Cause that was one of my favorites.
3: Who is your favorite K-pop artist?
2: Did you see the Barbie movie? It was so, so great.
1: I still think one of the best local debate moderating performances was Rich. He did
0: Rich Tedemer.
1: Rich Tedemer.
0: Yeah,
1: he did He was supposed to be moderating a debate in which one of the candidates failed to show up. Mm-hmm. So it was him and the other guy, and they had an hour.
0: Oh God! Is this why they've reduced it to 30 minutes?
1: Yes, and Rich, to his credit, was fantastic. He just had a conversation with the guy, and it was like a. Like somebody out of the Berkshires. It was like even a race that nobody in the 22 News viewing audience could give a rat's ass about. But Rich Tedemer stepped up his game. Applaud that guy.
0: Yeah. Well, I miss
1: him already.
0: Yeah, but now you got Kids Incorporated over there.
1: I know.
2: Okay, like, so what exactly does Congress do? Because I feel like everybody just yells at each other and then just goes home, like my parents.
3: Do you know the president? I mean, do you know his name? I'm asking because I don't know his name. So do you know the president?
2: What's your stance on, like, taxes and stuff? I mean, like why are they taking my money?
3: Congressman, why is matcha so expensive?
2: If you, Mr. Whalen, become a congressperson, are you allowed to say slay on the House floor? Can you say skibbity toilet?
1: Now, I would love to see Rich Neal answer that question.
2: Oh, my God, Congressman, that's so bussin'.
0: And then one of them is repeating an answer and they go, yeah, it's like 6 or 7 times.
2: Oh my God, he did it. He did 6, 7. He did it. Oh my God. So cool.
0: Anyway, that'll be at noon. That'll be at noon or 12:30 today.
1: That's going to be great TV.
0: Springfield police seized an illegal dirt bike and an unregistered high-powered moped during an off-highway vehicle enforcement detail over the weekend.
1: Cops did that kid a favor.
0: According to the Springfield police, officers conducted the operation on August 22nd to observe a dirt bike rider on Bay Street. They conducted a traffic stop on the 400 block of Boston Road. The adult rider from Amherst, all the way down in Springfield, was issued a civil citation, and the dirt bike was towed. Later, officers spotted a moped rider allegedly performing wheelies, crossing double yellow lines, and running red lights on Bay Street. Police said the rider refused to stop and continued driving recklessly before entering a playscape area near Mary Walsh School.
1: All right, can I just ask a question? Yeah. This is going to sound kind of odd. He's doing wheelies on a moped? Who the hell is he trying to impress?
0: Well, I mean, they call them mopeds, but I think they're more... I think they're the e-bike things. I don't think they're mopeds.
1: See, I'm thinking moped from like...
0: The pedal one
1: the,
0: where
1: the
0: you...
1: The early 80s, late 70s.
0: The
1: one with a basket in the front.
0: The 1978 Mudda McCain that I have.
1: That's what I'm talking about.
0: Yeah.
1: Now, you had one of those. Can you imagine trying to impress like a girl because you're doing wheelies on a moped?
0: Well, I guess if that's the way it goes these days, that's the way it goes.
1: You kids should be ashamed of yourselves.
0: How are you impressing a girl doing wheelies on a moped when they're looking at their phones all day long?
1: See, again, it's a lost effort.
0: They're waiting for somebody else to film it so you can see it on a TikTok video.
1: They're all waiting for the debate with Richie Neal to download. Yeah.
0: Oh my God, when is this debate going to start? Officers said the rider, then drove the wrong way down Old Acre Road, abandoned the moped, and attempted to flee on foot before being arrested. I think they had to say high-powered moped because anybody getting away on a moped doesn't really seem like a good thing for a press release.
1: Probably not. That's actually an insult to the police.
0: The moped is called the Tank, and it's like one of them little Vespa scooters.
1: Wheelies on a Vespa, that's even worse.
0: Yeah, the 17-year-old rider did not have a driver's license, and police said the moped was neither registered nor insured. The moped was then seized. Due to the suspect's age, police did not release his identity. Springfield police regularly conduct off-highway vehicle enforcement details to deter the illegal use of dirt bikes and other off-road vehicles on city streets. Officials said the vehicles are not legal to operate on public roadways and have contributed to serious injuries and deaths. And they're not going to let them catch you. Not going to let them catch you, no. Not going to let them catch the dirt bike rider.
1: Meow, meow, meow, meow, meow. Yeah, that would land better if any of these kids on these mopeds knew who the Allman Brothers were.
0: Yeah.
1: They probably don't.
0: Oh, look who just walked in the studio.
1: It's Marty Caproni himself.
4: Hey, fellas.
1: So early in the morning.
4: How are you?
1: Terrific.
0: We're doing all right. I should have had you grab me a coffee while you were out there.
4: I got one at the Pride today.
0: Yeah, I know.
4: I left early because all the kids are going back to school.
1: Oh, yeah, sure.
4: I laugh when I see them all the first day. It always brings a joy to my heart to see them all out there miserable.
0: Yeah.
4: And I saw the weirdest thing on White Street.
1: White Street in Springfield?
4: Yeah.
1: What did you see?
4: On the way here. All the kids were walking down the sidewalk, you know, two at a time, like in a single, not single file, but like orderly fashion. And then in the middle of them was two wild turkeys just walking down the sidewalk like they were also going to school.
0: Yeah, they were going back to school.
1: The first day of school for them too?
4: Yeah, it was weird.
0: Yeah, it's back to school for everybody. It's not just kids.
4: Yeah.
0: Turkeys, too.
1: That is a wild story. Thanks for sharing that with us. Let me ask you this. Have you ever done wheelies on a moped?
4: Yes.
0: Have you ever had butter on a Pop-Tart?
4: It's so freaking good. I have done wheelies on a moped.
1: What? If you haven't done it, I think you should. It just seems to, because I mean, there's a story that we're doing right now.
4: Yeah.
1: This kid gets busted by the Springfield police doing, riding a moped on the street, doing wheelies, trying to impress everybody.
4: Death penalty.
1: This is not, these kids don't even know who Evel Knievel is, but that's some real Evel Knievel shiznit right there. And just, it seems to me, to be like more embarrassing than it would be impressive.
4: See, that's generational, because all of us, when we grew up, remember all the jokes, right? They were like, what's a fat girl in a moped have in common? Remember that joke?
1: Yeah, what was the punchline?
0: What's the punchline?
4: They're both fun to ride till your friends see you on them.
0: Right? That is a good one.
4: Right, okay. So, but nowadays, they all have mopeds because mopeds are cooler looking.
1: I'm not with you on that one.
4: You don't think they're cooler looking now?
1: I think if you're trying to look cool on a moped as opposed to looking cool on a motorcycle.
4: Yeah.
1: The guy on the motorcycle, even if he's like a 50-year-old guy going through a midlife crisis, is always going to look cooler than you on a moped.
4: I got a guy that goes down my street probably once a day on one of those street bikes.
1: Yeah.
4: You know what I'm talking about? Like the Hayabusa or whatever. And he does a wheelie. And I live on a side street. And he does a wheelie and goes down the street. And I'm just always waiting for him to crash just so I can go outside and laugh at him.
0: These things are all over the place, man.
4: It's a little bit of an issue in Springfield.
0: They just dart right out from like a sidewalk or something. Not even in the all that time they wasted painting the lines for those bike lanes, and nobody's even using them. They're still using the sidewalks anyway.
1: Well, I think it's illegal to use these bikes on that bike lane, isn't it?
0: I have no idea.
4: Moped's supposed to be like a car. It's supposed to go on the road like a car would go on the road. Mm-hmm. Right.
0: Yeah, that's what this thing was. It was like one of those little Vespa scooters.
4: Yeah.
1: Well, I'm sure those moped guys don't want to break the law.
0: Went to the moped store. Said, what up? I don't want to do that. I don't want to go in the
1: hood.
0: I'm going downtown. Cruising through the alley. Tiptoe. Kylie Prep Middle School in Springfield is launching an AI classroom pilot this year. Okay, so we tell these kids, don't use AI to do your work. It's wrong. But yes. Here, we're using AI as our tools for the classroom.
1: Actually, to be honest, adding it to curriculum is probably the best way to deal with it. So that way, when kids actually start using it, because it's inevitable, at least they'll figure out a way to use it correctly, as opposed to using it incorrectly, which, you know,
0: wait a minute,
1: violates all kinds of things.
0: It's what?
1: What?
0: Inevitable?
1: Inevitable. Inevitable.
0: It will start in one classroom with students spending about 2 hours a day on laptops using AI for individualized learning. Afternoons will focus on hands-on, project-based learning. The program is adapted from the Alpha School model, which uses AI heavily for academics. One major difference in Springfield, a veteran teacher will remain in the classroom while students use the AI tools.
4: This is how it starts.
1: Mm-hmm.
4: And then before you know it, we're fighting a bunch of robots.
0: Arguing over test scores.
4: Ugh.
0: How do you tug at the heartstrings of a teacher at the end of the school year when they're a computer? Can't you just pass me? I don't want to be here anymore.
1: Now when you bring an apple to the teacher that every year, now it requires an actual Apple warranty, a trip to the Genius Bar.
0: Yeah, your subscription to watch Ted Lasso for all four seasons.
4: I'm so against AI for this nonsense.
1: I have yet to see any quality work come from AI.
4: No, I always say when you see people do the comedy flyers, they do the AI flyers, and they all look the same, and they're god-awful, and why pay attention to them? You tune them out when you see them.
0: People are using this as like the gospel. Like they're saying, oh my God, I've opened up a new level of brain function because this is doing it all for me.
1: Thankfully, the gospel wasn't written by AI, but if it was, imagine how messed up that would be.
0: Would you like me to tell you... Would you like me to tell you how the seven deadly sins? Would you like me to tell you what happened on that mountain up there?
4: I just, as a teacher, I would be irate if I saw, like, I'm surprised the teachers union's not all over that. It's a pilot program. Then next year, it's just one class. And then 3 years from now, we don't need the teachers. We have AI.
0: Well, there was that one school in New York City. They wanted to use an actual robot for a teacher. And then the people were like, no, we're not doing that.
4: Yeah.
2: Like some, it was a robot that actually looked like a human being.
4: Do you see the robots they have now? They're doing kung fu and stuff. They actually have robot fighting league.
2: Well, we talked about it yesterday. The one doing the beat Usain Bolt's record.
4: Yeah, yeah.

0: 9.6 seconds, the track and field thing
1: where they where they run and then burst into flames.
2: I've said this on stage. This is why I've now become pro bullying. You know what I mean? We stopped beating up nerds like 20 years ago, and now look at them. They're running wild. Yeah, they're making the robots world. And AI and everything else, you know?
0: They told you they'd take over.
2: Yeah, they should have just stuffed them in a locker like old school, and then we'd all be fine. We'd have drinking water.
0: Your Pioneer Valley forecast today is going to be a mix of sun and clouds with a high of 81. It's 58 right now in downtown Springfield. I'm Steve Nagel, and that's the news on Rock 102. Oh, yeah.
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1: Whatever with the weather. It doesn't matter.
0: Was a shocking surprise to see Marty Caproni here this morning. Good to see you.
2: It's good to see you.
0: Is there something you're hiding from us?
2: No. I just stopped by, you know. Not promoting anything specific.
1: What about tomorrow? What's going on tomorrow?
2: Oh, well, it's weird that you brought that up, Steve. $20 dinner and a comedy show at Shortstop Bar and Grill. Tomorrow we have Darren Rivera, very, very, very funny comedian, a good friend of ours. Darren will be there, and I think the meal is going to be, what did Nabil say, pasta, meat sauce?
1: Pasta, meat sauce with salad and a roll.
2: All right. Well, there you go.
0: And a roll.
2: And a roll. It's like the old Jim Dandy. You guys don't remember that.
1: And we have a new thing. We have a timer now. I purchased a big black clock to go in the back of the room.
2: So what'd you purchase again?
1: A big black clock that goes in the back of the room.
2: That's a BBC that you
1: have? BBC. Right, yeah. BBC.
0: He's a big fan of the big black clock.
2: I've heard that.
1: Yeah. Nobody else can handle this thing except me.
0: Do you need two hands?
1: Oh yeah, it's that big.
2: Yeah. Huh?
1: No, it's huge. It's huge.
0: Now,
1: and when the timer counts down, it goes, "Oh yeah."
0: Now, $20 dinner, a comedy show. Do you have that problem where people are going a little bit over time?
1: You know, I was at Comics Roadhouse over the weekend, and you know, being there before, one of my favorite features of that, and most clubs that have these things, have the clock on the back of the wall, so you can tell how long you've been up there, as opposed to trying to pay attention to a light. At least you can, if you know the clock is there, you can glance up at the clock and go, okay, well, I only got 2 minutes left or whatever. So I think it's going to be more helpful, because sometimes, you know, you try to shine a light at somebody and they don't see it because the spotlight's shining in your face, so you can't see, you know, a little flash of light from the back of the room. So this will be a little bit more helpful. Now it's just remembering to reset the timer when the next comic gets on.
2: It's just going to be weird, you know, because you're looking at it and no one else in the room, so you're just eye to eye with that big black clock, and that is going to be, you know, it's going to be disconcerting, I think, probably.
1: Yeah.
0: All right.
1: Yeah.
0: Now, does it make any noise when it goes off or what?
1: Yeah, it says, oh, yeah.
0: That's it. Okay.
1: Yeah.
0: Well, that'll be interesting, because you wouldn't want to get any meat sauce on you.
1: No, meat sauce. That's why it stays away from the sauce.
0: It's probably for the best. They don't work.
1: Oh my God.
0: They don't work as well when they're on the sauce.
1: Oh my God, look at the time.
0: It's 6:57 with Bax and Nagel on Rock 102.
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1: Oh, yeah!
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0: It's 7 o'clock with Bax and Nagel on Rock 102. 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It's going to be sunny to partly cloudy today with a high of 82. Tonight, partly cloudy with increasing clouds overnight and a low of 62. Tomorrow, mostly cloudy and again, a high of 82. It's 59 degrees right now in downtown Springfield. In sports, the Red Sox picked up their fifth straight win last night thanks to an 11th inning grand slam from Jarren Duran, beating the Miami Marlins 7-3. Also, Mickey Gasper added two more home runs. That means the Sox have now hit 51 home runs since the All-Star break, which leads the majors. Sox wrap up that series tonight with Sonny Gray on the mound, currently leading the American League with 16 wins. The Sox are now five games out of

0: first place, 14 games over 500, which is a hell of a lot better than they were on June 24th when they were 14 games under 500. Meanwhile, the Yankees lost to Houston last night 9-7. They'll continue that series tonight and tomorrow before wrapping up their homestand with a four-game series against the Red Sox starting on Friday night. College sports, both the Big Ten and the SEC Conference announced that they will prohibit accepting professional players from returning for a fifth year of eligibility. This comes after former NFL tight end DaQuan Wright was granted a temporary injunction to play for LSU this upcoming season. LSU happens to be in the SEC Conference. And according to a study released this week from Mass General, at least a quarter of former NFL players who died between 2016 and 2021 were found to have suffered from traumatic brain injuries, particularly CTE. That is a significantly higher rate than the 1% of the general population who suffer from the same condition. We got lots going on, and I got my View from the Couch up next on Rock 102.
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0: Hey, good morning, sports fans. How the heck are you? Folks, as you know, there's been a lot of hubbub this week about the idea of suddenly displaced professional athletes skirting around some legal loopholes so they can return to college for an additional year of eligibility. Now, you might ask, are they there to resume their education? The answer to that question is of course not. That's not why they were there in the first place. No, sir, the whole point of going back to college is enjoying the spoils of playing their sport under scholarship, earning additional NIL money, and, if lucky, perhaps getting drafted back into the pros. Over the last several days, I told you about the recently waived Cleveland Brown tight end DaQuan Wright attempting to clear waivers to play with LSU this season with a fifth year of eligibility. I also told you about R.J. Lewis Jr., who received a temporary injunction to play for LSU basketball next season despite signing several NBA contracts. Yesterday, both the Big Ten and the SEC conferences passed rules prohibiting players in the NFL, the NBA, and the WNBA from playing in their conferences. It just so happens that LSU, which is apparently desperate to sign professional players, is a member of the SEC conference. Yesterday, Lane Kiffin, head football coach of LSU, said on the Pat McAfee show that the SEC's position sets a double standard since it violates a court order. Now, whether Lane Kiffin is right or wrong remains to be seen. Typically, he's wrong about a lot of things. But what I can tell you is this. Every team in college sports has a limited number of available scholarships. They also have a limited number of roster spots. I should also point out that the NCAA also has limits on the distribution of NIL contracts. So if you happen to be a kid going into college hoping to get a football scholarship and the last remaining scholarship goes to a former Pro Bowler, then I would suggest that that might represent a significant breakdown in the system, because at that point, these poor kids will be forced into receiving a college education instead and have to pay for it. And nobody should be forced into doing something horrible like that. But hey, enough of my yapping. Sports brought to you by Rocky's Ace Hardware. Did you realize that your neighborhood Rocky's Ace Hardware has been in business for 100 years, a full century of providing things like good people, rock solid service, which you'll find at every single Rocky's Ace Hardware, as you have had for the last 100 years. I'm back. That's my view from the couch.

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2: Ah, the weather's the weather. Look out the window.
1: There you go, Steve. That's putting it. Marty Caproni is in the studio with us right now. It's a $20 dinner and a comedy show tomorrow night. Perhaps you've heard.
3: It's gonna be a fun one. Darren Rivera is gonna be awesome. I'm sure probably Anthony Pagano will stop by and whoever else.
2: And the debut of the big black clock that we have.
3: Yes,
2: all right, in the room.
1: Now, are you going to be hanging it on the wall, or how will it be hung?
2: It stands on its own. It stands right up by itself.
1: Really?
3: Really?
1: Yeah. Wow. Hands free?
2: No, I have to handle it.
3: You're going to handle it?
2: I have to
1: handle it. He's the only one that can handle
2: it. I have to put it into place because it's so big.
1: Yeah,
2: but then,
1: right.
2: But then it does it on its own.
3: You could have Nabil. You could have Nabil handle the big black cock.
1: Okay.
4: Okay.
2: All right.
4: Okay.
3: I said clock.
2: Yes, you did.
1: Yes, you did.
2: Yes, you did.
1: Yes, you did.
3: After.
2: Yeah.
3: After
2: all right. Anywho. Anywho. Hey, do you see? But speaking of food, they got over in Chicopee. They got a brand new lunch menu over there in Chicopee.
1: Really?
2: They're doing it like restaurant style.
1: What are they? What do you mean?
2: Chicopee Public Schools is training cafeterias to workers to make more meals from scratch with a restaurant-style approach. Nearly 90 cafeteria workers trained with professional chefs on Tuesday, learning dishes like birria pork quesadillas while still staying within a school lunch budget.
1: You know, that seems to be a little sophisticated for, you know, the school lunch program. You know, birria tacos are delicious, but I mean, honestly, unless it's pizza, burgers, and tater tots, I don't know if I can handle such sophisticated tastes.
2: Maybe you can't. I don't know. The district wants to make healthier versions of foods students already like, including Chipotle style bowls and Raising Cane style meals.
1: Oh, will they be adding Listeria along with it?
2: Well, I hope not. They're also bringing family recipes from cafeteria staff into the menu. A Puerto Rican rice recipe from one employee's family became one of the district's most popular meals last year.
1: Okay.
2: At Chicopee Comp, a team of 16 cafeteria workers will feed more than 1,000 students through three lunch waves. Meals include chicken broccoli Alfredo, teriyaki noodles, pulled pork, and Big Z. Hey, you think we should hold a show at the Chicopee cafeteria?
1: Sounds like a better idea.
2: All prepared in large batches, and they're easing kids back into school. The first day special is a Happy Meal with chicken nuggets and smiley fries. Walking tacos are coming next. Those things have legs?
1: What? They're the kind of taco that you can walk around with.
2: Yeah.
1: I don't know why you'd want to walk around with a taco, yes, you can.
3: You can walk around with any kind of taco, right? That's the whole point of a taco.
1: Yeah, but it's all contained so it doesn't spill all over you.
2: Yeah.
1: Yeah.
2: That's what it is. So
1: that's
2: you don't drip it on your shirt.
1: You don't want, like your brand new shirt that you got for back to school. You don't want to have like your taco juices all over it.
3: Did you guys, maybe it's just me, I don't know if it's any other school as a school lunch, but at St. Pat's at our elementary school, we would have taco day. And this is back in the 80s, so tacos were like exotic.
1: Yeah.
3: But basically it was like just the meat, but it was in like it wasn't in a taco. It was like a bowl that was shaped like a taco. It was made out of taco stuff.
1: Okay.
3: But it was a bowl. Do you know what I'm talking about? Like a square bowl.
2: Yeah.
3: Did you ever have that?
2: I do remember that. Yeah. I don't remember liking it though.
3: No. I thought it was pretty good.
1: See, we didn't. You're absolutely right. You know, back when I was in elementary school, the ideas of tacos were like very exotic.
3: You would never.
1: Salt was exotic back then. That's
3: true.
1: That's how simple things were in the 70s. So the idea of like tacos, unheard of. You'd have the pizza burger or like a hot dog day where it would come with a side of pickled beets. I don't know any kid that even had a pickled beet.
2: Gross.
1: Disgusting. But
2: I did like the chicken patties. The chicken patties were, that was one of my favorites.
3: The chicken patty? I liked the, we had shepherd's pie once in a while.
2: Oh, there you
3: and
2: go.
3: I loved shepherd's pie.
2: Well, anything with over, with a high sodium potatoes in a can and, you know. Yeah.
1: Or, you know, made from reconstituted potato flakes.
2: Yeah. You know, horse meat or whatever they were using for that.
1: Oh, yeah.
2: Ground beef, whatever they want to call it. Yeah.
3: What was your favorite lunch of all of your high school?
2: The chicken patty. I liked the chicken patty. That was my favorite. It. Yeah. Well, they had, I was a privileged child at Minichog.
3: Okay.
2: Because at Minichog, they had, every day they had chicken patties and french fries, if you want it, or tater tots. And on the other side, then they had whatever the special of the day was. That was the privilege of the kids over at Minichog.
1: I think my favorite was like the roast turkey lunch, which was like a slice of turkey and either like stuffing or mashed potatoes with a very strange day glow yellow gravy on top of it.
2: Mm.
1: And it did look like something that you would find at like the end of a bar at the end of the night, like if somebody had too much to drink.
3: Yeah, yeah.
1: That's kind of what it looked like, but yet there was some something flavorful about it. Very festive.
2: You're making me so hungry.
1: Oh yeah. It looked like someone puked on a plate, but it was delicious.
3: At Cathedral, we were like you at Minichog. We were really privileged. We had on Wednesdays would be every day we had salad bar day. So you could just get a salad bar and make a giant pile. But at Cathedral, anyone listening to this that went there knows this. We had a legendary roll. It was called the school roll.
1: Okay.
3: I have said if Pope Francis really had their stuff together, they would get the recipe from whoever used to make it, and they would sell them to alumni as a fundraiser because it was, I'm not exaggerating, it was the best roll I've ever had in my life.
1: Was it consecrated?
3: What's that?
1: Was it consecrated?
3: No, it wasn't. It was a roll. I promise you, if anyone listening that went to Cathedral, they'll tell you the school roll.
1: That's like a box of Cracker Jack. There's a prize in the middle of it. With this roll, you get eternal life.
3: No, but you get the salad bar. You get the salad bar at the roll, and you swipe up the dressing. Or when I was at Wednesdays, we'd have pasta bar. And you'd poke holes in the bottom of your little styrofoam plate to drain the water out onto your tray and then mop everything up with your roll. I don't know. Those are my favorite meals.
1: How fancy.
2: I was telling Bax the other day, because we were talking about the back to school thing.
3: Yeah.
2: I went to a birthday party with the kids years ago with some friends of ours who made school lunch themed birthday party. But it was like homemade stuff.
3: Awesome.
2: But it was homemade stuff. And it's like, I'd rather have my friends making this because I know they cook very well.
3: Yeah, yeah.
2: And so we had like they had the tuna boats.
3: Yeah.
2: We had chicken patties. We had, I think it was like a mac and cheese type of thing going on there. And it was awesome. It was like, I wish school lunch could have been like this.
3: We used to have Good Friday, we'd have the fried clam boat.
1: Really?
3: You know what I mean? Yeah, yeah, yeah.
1: Wow, right, industrially prepared clams. Anything. That sounds so good.
2: Well, I mean, they're all cut. It's the same thing you'd use out of the can, you know, when you get the...
1: True.
2: You know, you get the whole bellies or the pieces in the can.
1: I'm kind of not surprised that you talk about the Pope Francis cathedral role. I'm not terribly surprised that the church doesn't want to go back to things from the past. There's a lot of things, you know, you're poking holes and stuff, and there's a role involved. I mean, there's a lot of baggage going on in the church these days.
3: I'm telling you, swear to God, I look at the listener line, Steve. I bet you Cathedral people are texting. They will tell you the school role was the best role you ever had.
2: They're texting, all right.
3: Oh, are they?
2: Yes, they are.
3: Oh, okay.
1: Are they really?
2: No. French bread pizza and do like chicken patties. Turkey on a stick.
1: On a stick?
2: Yeah. Walking.
1: Remember that.
2: Somebody says a walking taco is made in a small Doritos bag, crunch open and put all the taco. Oh, that's. They're
1: saying, crunch the Doritos and you put all the stuff inside the little bag. It's like half a bag. It's like you cut the bag and you put you make the taco. You walk around with it.
3: That's gross.
2: I just read a story the other day about the sandwich in a bag. Did you see that?
1: No.
2: It's like this new thing that it's like a trend that people are doing. Like they're putting.

0: all the ingredients of a sandwich inside of a potato chip bag. With the, it's like the idea, like you're putting potato chips on your grinder. Yeah.
1: There's a guy on TikTok who does this. He's got some food truck in Philadelphia, and you go to the food truck with the bag of chips or whatever you like, and you hand it to him, and then he goes, "You want everything?" And they go, "Yeah." And he piles in like chicken, rice, and he puts it all like in the bag, and then you eat the bag. And I'm like, How do you even come up with a price point? Because people can have different size bags. You know what I mean?
2: I think at that point, you can decide how much you want, though.
1: Yeah.
2: Yeah, and that's probably good for portion control.
1: Well, we're going to have just pasta, meat sauce with a roll and a salad. That's what we're having.
0: This guy says, "I remember those rolls in the pasta bar, CHS class of 86.
1: There you go.
0: Nice style of stuff.
1: The school roll. It was amazing.
0: Anyway, $20 dinner and a comedy show tomorrow night at the Short Stop.
2: Yeah, that damn tornado took away the roll from everybody.
1: It really did.
2: it ruined lunch for Catholics all over the Springfield area.
0: Yes, it did.
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0: Roots and Tire listener line. What year was Marty from Cathedral?
1: Class of 1992.
0: Why'd you call me when you have no class?
2: Hey, you can help me straighten out my Longfellow.
0: somebody said that turkey thing. It's like a big turkey nugget on a stick.
1: Ew.
0: I think I do remember that.
2: I don't. Too. We'd had nothing on a stick.
0: Yeah.
2: You don't want to leave high school kids with sticks.
1: Well, the other thing I was going to tell, and this is why I was bringing up the cathedral thing. So we had pasta bar, we had salad bar, but and then we had a traditional lunch, whatever the lunch was that day.
2: Mm-hmm.
1: But then we also had a thing called fast food bar, and that always had the chicken sandwich or burgers or dogs or whatever, fries, nuggets, all that. We had a choice, which was nice. We had a really good, and it was $1.25 for a lunch token back then.

0: Yeah, $1.25.
1: Yeah. Wow.
0: Yeah, that was a good old day. Yeah. I remember it was 35 cents.
1: It was 35 cents when I was a kid.
0: Yeah.
2: Really?
1: Yeah. Oh, yeah. This is the best part of it. When I was a kid, yep. My aunt used to be the lunch lady, and she would be the one at the register. Yeah. So my aunt Dot would be at the register, and there were occasions.

0: Rachel says, effing spoiled cathedral kids.
1: Oh, come on.
0: And somebody else chimed in, and chicken patties were the best lunch, hands down. It was the go-to one that they had.
1: It was consistent.
0: Yeah. It was the same thing. You know, how can you F up a chicken patty?
1: You know, the cheeseburgers, though, at Cathedral were really good. They always looked exactly like the surface of the moon. There was, like, little craters on them.
2: Really?
1: Yeah, because the way they cooked them, I don't think they fried them, maybe. I don't know. But they were delicious. I used to stuff my face.
0: Oh, my God. Look at the time. It's 7:28. We got news coming up next at Rockland.
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4: We have another bright, cool, refreshing start as more students head back to school today. We're on tap for a very nice one. We're mostly sunny with comfortable humidity, a light breeze, and highs between 76 and 84. Tonight, we're partly cloudy and cool, lows between 54 and 62. And tomorrow, we'll start with sun and clouds, and throughout the day, we're becoming more humid. Then we'll see some showers and thunderstorms in the afternoon and into the evening. Some storms may be on the strong side. With your Western Mass News First Alert Forecast, I'm meteorologist Liam Murphy.
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0: Thanks, Bax. A viral video is making its rounds on social media made by the owners of Opa Opa Brewing Company, who said they were unexpectedly not invited back to the Big E after nearly 20 years there. The video was posted over the weekend and has received over 100,000 views and thousands of comments supporting the business. You know, I think I saw it. It was one of those... Have you seen this trend of the documentary Netflix, and people are like pretending they're part of a Netflix documentary and they sit down and they're miking up?
1: It's got like a violin thing.
0: That's what it was. Yeah. The Rizzo's family said they received word back in November that their booth would not be renewed for the Big E's 2026 season after 19 years at the fair. They were completely shocked and said the fair was their main source

0: Progressive Income, the Eastern States Expo, has said had the rights and reason to do what they did. They called me immediately, said Frederiki Ricky Rizzios. We're kind of like, what do we do? What do we do? According to the Rizzos family, there was no appealing the fair's decision, and there was nothing they could do. Ricky and Vissi Rizzos took the news hard. The two sisters grew up with their parents' businesses. That's where I would do my homework. That's where I would see friends and hang out for the night. We would make like beds out of the boxes of cups and fall asleep there, and then go home when they close and do it all over again for the whole month. The Biggie, it's been a difficult journey since the Rizzos family was given their notice. However, their video and their outpouring of love and support it brought from the community made things a little bit easier. I don't. They told them last year that they weren't going to do this.
1: Oh,
0: so that
1: so this is a new.
0: It's not
1: information.
0: Like we just pulled the plug on it 3 weeks before the Big E opens.
2: Well, here's the other thing. Maybe I'm out of the loop, but they used to have the Opa Opa on Route 10 in Westfield. Maybe
0: it's now a church,
2: right? But yeah. it was a nice little place. It was a good place, but. Am I not wrong, but didn't they close up shop for all their breweries?
0: They kept the brewery open.
1: But the restaurant closed.
0: There was a brewery up in, Williamsburg, I think. Wasn't there another one up there?
1: Yeah, it was Williamsburg.
0: I think that's where they made the beer.
2: So they're not making the beer anymore. They were just making it for the Big E is what?
0: Well, no, they sell
1: it. No, they were selling like the growlers and stuff.
2: Oh, they were.
1: Like that.
2: Yeah. Yeah. Okay. All right.
0: Yeah. I just don't understand. I didn't hear about this until just now.
1: Yeah.
2: Yeah.
0: Ooh, if they told them last November, Matthew has some.
1: Matthew, you got all the details.
3: I'm all hopped up about this one. Yeah. So they told them last November and they made a social media push, but it fell on deaf ears because nobody's in Big E mode. Nobody's thinking Big E stuff. And right. Now that the Big E is upon us, and that whole the viral trend, and they did this little video, and it popped off immediately. Watched it popped off on my socials immediately. And then, you know, people tagging Western Mass News, people tagging Mass Live and all these things. And then the actual news articles came out yesterday, and the girls seemed a little unprepared, if you ask me, for somebody that was, you know, they were waiting for their voice to be heard. And they got on there, and they kind of sounded like the Western Mass News impressions you were doing
4: oh
3: earlier,
4: Oh, my God.
3: Steve.
4: Yes.
1: Well, listen, I mean, they've been there for a long, long time. I'm sure, you know, they're trying to figure out how this happens and what they can do to salvage things. But, you know, on the other hand, it's like, you know, things unfortunately come and go from the Big E. Well, look at Dickie the Giraffe. He's not around there anymore.
0: I mean,
2: who?
1: Dickie the Giraffe.
2: I'm not going to touch that one with a 10-foot pole.
1: I know you're not.
3: It is a 10-foot pole.
0: The statement from the Big E says they explain that concessionaries who vended the Big E operate under a year-to-year contract, and they evaluate each vendor annually. So if you're trying to change maybe a perception of what the Big E is, the layout of it, there are those people that say, hey, maybe this next year we need to do something in order to bring more people in here. What could we put in this space versus what we have there now?
2: I mean, outside looking in, if that's the case, right? The last few years, there's been that kind of thing where on social media, they've shown some of the fights and everything that are there.
1: Yeah.
2: You know what I mean? So maybe that's one of the things they don't want to do is, like, have the alcohol right there out front.
1: I tend to doubt that, since you can't go 5 feet without finding someone who's selling a beer.
0: Yeah, but what Marty's saying, though, is maybe they're changing that. Maybe they're changing that.
2: Right.
1: Well, then if that were the case, then you would have distributors all over the place complaining about stories.
2: Right. Yeah. But it's one thing to be able to go up to, like, a little stand and get a beer. It's another thing to have
0: a giant beer garden.
2: A giant beer garden.
1: True.
2: Right in this, right? So then everyone sits there and they drink for 3 hours, which was super fun.
1: Well, yeah, but when you think about it this way, given the options, you know, either having a locally sourced beer or that pickle lemonade that we drank a couple of years ago, I would almost take the crummiest beer in the entire area to have that again.
2: And to be fair, the Opa Opa beer was very good.
1: It was good.
2: Very good. And the little vibe there with the hay bales and everything was really good. And you really, I mean, your heart goes out to the family. It kind of makes you wonder if the family could do something with the Big E in a different direction. Maybe they go, hey, we're not doing the beer, but we're going to do Greek food, or we're going to do, you know, whatever. You know.
3: I, I think that they kind of, this wasn't going to be a lifetime see you later. This is kind of the circle of things, but I don't know. They've gone on a 2 week, you know, Biggie trashing and have gotten people worked up into boycotts and things like that, which just hurts the other small businesses that are there, which is kind of what their whole argument has been this whole time.
1: You're still going to get a million people going there. So even with the greatest protest ever, people are still going to go to the Big E. No matter what, because they love the Big E.
0: Hey, people kept going after that elephant thing.
1: Yeah, right.
3: Know? And the lazy camel.
2: The elephant thing.
1: There's that too.
0: And the unicorn cow.
1: Right.
3: And the world's
1: still standing in line 6 hours for a baked potato.
2: The elephant thing was, that was to me, that was where I was like, eh.
0: You want to cancel something? Cancel the Rhode Island building. Jesus.
1: All right. Hey,
0: you
1: know what? Don't make me come over there because I'm going to start swinging.
0: I have to wear my shirt. Mike the Lawn Guy gave me a shirt it's a map of Rhode Island. It says, I hate it here.
2: How do you hate Rhode Island so much?
0: God, it's just a cesspool.
1: He's just being contrary. That's his problem. He's hating without really knowing what he's talking about.
0: Fall River should be part of Rhode Island just because of the sole fact of who to dump that place is, too.
2: Okay. All right. Look, first of all,
1: I think we'd be happy to give them to just about anybody who would take it. Yeah.
2: Fall River's like a trashy Ludlow by the sea. Yeah. You know what I mean? but I will say Rhode Island is Steve. I've been to Syracuse a lot.
1: Mm-hmm.
2: You grew up there.
1: Yeah.
2: I'd take almost anywhere in Rhode Island over a lot of the places.
1: Rhode Island shoreline probably the prettiest in all of New England.
2: Yeah, easily some of the best beaches in the country.
0: Are you saying that the atomic waste that's in Onondaga Lake that makes it glow at night in upstate New York is not a nice place to be?
2: They put a hotel on the shores of Lake Onondaga, whatever they call it.
0: Onondaga.
2: Onondaga. And I said on stage, I said, when I asked the people, I go, do you guys rent kayaks or anything? They're like, no. This is what they said. Don't touch the water. He's like, don't touch the water? They're like, don't touch it.
0: They used to have a fishing contest every year.
2: Yeah, you catch a fish with like a baby arm sticking out of its head. You reel it in, it's like, put me back. You're like, okay, sorry, all right.
0: Yeah. Well, that's what made it the lake.
1: Yeah.
0: It had all kinds of prizes inside of it.
2: That's why you're weird. All my Syracuse friends are weird.
0: I'm not weird.
2: You're a little weird.
0: How am I a little weird?
1: Well, you don't like Rhode Island, first of all. That's the first problem you have. Wait,
0: there's a lot of people that don't like Rhode Island.
1: Yeah, they're not from Rhode Island. But if you ever spent any time in Rhode Island and you've learned to love it like the way I have, then, you know, Rhode Island's a terrific place.
0: I did that video back in July about where I was standing in a parking lot of the Holiday Inn Express in Coventry or whatever the hell it was. And then people were like, yeah, I hate it here. I don't like it. This place sucks.
2: But that's one part of Rhode Island. That's like evaluating all Massachusetts by Holyoke or somewhere that people don't like, you know?
1: I got to tell you, at the Big E, the worst state building is Massachusetts.
2: Yeah, you're not wrong.
1: I'm not wrong. It's the it's the least satisfying of all the state buildings.
0: Because what you're used to.
1: No. That is an honest review. And I love the state buildings. I love them all. Yeah. Maine, Vermont, New Hampshire, even Connecticut isn't so bad. But Massachusetts has always been kind of lagging behind because I think they're the host state. And they figured, well, we don't need to make it all that fancy.
2: And I love Massachusetts. I even love Holyoke. So my thing is this. If I was you, right, I would go with a clean mind. Maybe we should go. The three of us should go this year. Go through the state buildings and literally just evaluate them based on your experience in the building. There's no way you can hate Rhode Island.
0: We're only doing a tour of the state buildings.
2: Yeah, that's it.
0: All right.
1: We'll
0: do it. State buildings.
2: Just the state buildings. Maybe a couple games. Maybe two, three.
0: No games.
2: What do you mean?
0: No.
2: Just because you have no coordination.
1: You know, I think this is the year then I kick your ass and whack him.
2: All right. Yeah. All right.
1: Mr. Rheumatoid Arthritis. This is the year.
2: I'm literally standing here and I can't hold I'm like, how am I going to hold the hammer? I'm going to have to figure this out.
0: Hey, do you think they'll give us like $3,000 in petty cash to cover our lobster roll at the beginning this year?
2: Pat Kelly's already used up all the money. So.
1: Yeah, probably, yeah.
0: Let's see. City officials in Westfield and community members gathered Tuesday for a groundbreaking ceremony to mark the start of construction on a new $45 million Westfield Police Department building. Hell's the yes! The project has been 15 years in the making.
1: Wow.
0: The new facility will replace the department's current station on Washington Street, which was built in 1972 and suffers from physical deterioration and spatial limitations.
1: Me too.
0: Staff members at the existing station have reported widespread facility issues over the years. Richard Sipek, a member of the Westfield Police Commission, highlighted the severe conditions inside the current building. Saw water leaks, mold issues, ceilings falling, overcrowding, the list goes on and on. The new station is vital to the future of the Westfield Police Department.
1: Doesn't sound so bad.
0: No.
1: Considering you should have been at 45 Fisher Avenue. Yeah, now you want to see a building falling apart at the seams.
0: Well, I wonder if they had weeds growing out of the gutters and a whole garden, a rooftop garden that we had over there at 45 Fisher Avenue.
2: $45 million is a lot of money, though, huh?
1: Actually, when you think about construction costs and materials, it doesn't go as far as you might think.
0: Yeah, it's not like you're not building like a condo. You're building like a facility that needs like jail, you know.
2: But Chicopee High School for like $60 million or something.
1: Yeah,
2: like
1: but when
2: that.
1: They build that.
2: It was a while ago. Now
1: that's what I'm talking about.
2: 15, 20 years ago, but it's still a beautiful building.
0: Cost of materials, though, has gone up.
2: Well, that's true. That's true.
0: Oh, you know, 15 years ago when they decided to make it, it was probably only like, this is only going to be like $10 million. Like, no, we're not paying $10 million for a brand new police station.
2: Yeah.
0: You can live in squalor for all we care. And now, $45 million later.
1: Yeah.
0: They're getting a nice new police station.
1: They should have built it 15 years ago when they realized it was a problem.
0: Your Pioneer Valley forecast today, going to be a mix of sun and clouds with a high of 81. Tomorrow, thunder boom booms.
1: When?
0: In the afternoon noons and a high of 79. It's 60 right now in downtown Springfield. I'm Steve Nagel, and that's the news on Rock 102. Oh, yeah.
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1: It does sound like that.
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0: Honk, honk.
1: Oh, yeah.
0: Hey, Rock 102
1: is... That's the sound my clock makes.
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1: Hey, big shout-out to Eddie for dropping off some coffees here.
0: Thank you, Eddie.
1: Thank you very much, Eddie.
3: Was
1: we
3: it
1: appreciate
3: Eddie,
1: that.
3: Was it my Eddie? Was it Eddie Diesel?
1: I don't think it's Eddie Diesel. No, I don't think it's Eddie Diesel. It's just Eddie.
3: Oh, I got a good Eddie Diesel story for you.
0: You do?
3: Yeah. So after last week, Thursday, he came out. He did great, by the way. Places packed out, sold out, crushed. Eddie Diesel hits me up on Saturday, and he goes, "Hey, man, you want to go to the Red Sox game?" And I was like, "Yeah, let me see if I can make it happen, you know?" And we went to the Red Sox game. This kid... His mother's she's big. She not a big lady. She's like a big gambler.
0: Okay.
3: At MGM. So she had a ticket for the box for the both of us.
0: Oh, very nice.
3: So Eddie Diesel and I head out to Fenway Park, and Eddie's like, "Hey, they have unlimited bar." I was like, "That sounds great, Eddie, but I'm more of the food guy. I'll eat, you do the drinking." I ate 2 or 3 plates full of steak tips.
0: Oh, man.
3: Mac and cheese.
0: Oh, yeah. Mm.
3: Oh, yeah. Mm, they had lobster for lobster rolls.
0: Oh, really?
3: Ooh. I know. Wow. It's a sensitive subject. I didn't eat it because I don't eat lobster. And then I had as many Fenway Franks as they have. They have them with sauerkraut. They have them with ketchup mustard.
1: And what did you have yours with, you little 12-year-old?
3: I had it with ketchup mustard. I took a picture of it just for you.
0: Yeah. You know, years ago... John and I were invited to go to the Nesson box.
3: Oh, it's nice.
0: At Fenway.
3: Yep.
0: And same thing. They came out with this gigantic platter of Fenway Franks. Like there had to be 175 to 100 hot dogs on this platter. But that was, you know, before they started to introduce like, you know, different kinds of food. It was like, you know, peanuts and Cracker Jacks, that kind of stuff. But man, did I pack down a bunch of dogs that day.
3: Oh my
0: Man, because I didn't have to pay for a damn bit of it. Wonderful.
1: One time I sat in the slop box seats at Fenway Park.
3: The what?
1: The grandstand. You could see pieces of somebody else's hot dog on the ground.
3: Yeah.
1: It's
3: fine. It's part of the charm of the park.
1: A little spilt Sam Adams.
3: Oh yeah, man.
1: The smells are so good.
3: So how about this? So I said to Eddie, I go, because I've been to the box a lot. So I said to Eddie, I go, "Hey, I think they're going to come around with a Sunday bar." Sure enough, they come around, they knock on the suite, they go, "Come on, they have a Sunday bar out there. You can get espresso martini over your Sunday. You can get whatever you want."
0: Really?
3: I had one of them baseball hat Sundays. I didn't get the espresso martini in my ice cream.
1: Did you get to keep the baseball hat?
3: I kept
1: the
3: baseball hat.
1: Who used to do that? Was that the Baskin Robbins used to do that with the helmets? You can get the sundae in a helmet.
0: Was it Baskin Robbins or was it Brigham's? Because Brigham's, I believe, was the big Boston ice cream.
1: Well, we had it in New
0: shop
1: Jersey
0: for a while.
1: So I think
0: it's probably Baskin Robbins.
1: Yeah. But those were neat. I've
0: always preferred eating ice cream out of a hat.
1: I still have a New York Mets one.
0: Really?
1: A little tiny little helmet with the ice cream came in.
0: The only reasons to be a fan of the Mets.
3: I was going
0: to
3: say. It's not exactly, but we had a good time, right? But here's the thing. Eddie was like, you know, Eddie's Spanish dude, and you get in his car. He smells, I don't know how to describe it. He always smells like he's ready for a night out in the town. He's got colognes.
0: Oh, yeah.
3: I get in the car, and he's like, "Come on, man, we'll hit you with some cologne." So he hits me like 4 different colognes, right?
1: It's like being in the bathroom where you can put the quarter in and push the little.
3: Yeah. So I forget, because I'm not, you know, once you get it on you, you don't smell it anymore. I come home, and Gina's like, "What the hell I said, I went with Eddie. I said, she goes, what'd you do? Roll around in a pool of cologne before? So I took the shirt off and I put it up because I was going to throw it down the stairs with all my laundry, but it fell behind my couch. It took me till last night at 3 a.m. I'm like, what do I keep smelling? I'm sneezing. I'm like, oh God. I'm like, I must be getting a cold. I go, how come every time I sneeze, it smells like perfume or something?
1: Yeah.
3: Yeah. It was my shirt. It was behind the thing.
0: You got dieseled.
3: I got dieseled.
1: It's like you're a walking Axe body spray commercial.
3: But I'll tell you what, we had a great time. It was awesome. Yeah.
0: Oh, my God, look at the time.
1: Oh, my God, look at the time.
0: It's 7:56 on Rock 102.
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8: It's 7:59 with Bax and Nagel on Rock 102. The Pioneer Valley forecast is looking like this today. Sunny to partly cloudy with a high of 82. Tonight, partly cloudy but increasing clouds overnight with a low of 62. And then for tomorrow, mostly cloudy and a high of 82. It's 59 degrees right now in downtown Springfield. In sports, the Red Sox picked up their fifth straight win last night thanks to an 11th inning grand slam from Jarren Duran, beating the Miami Marlins 7-3. Also, Mickey Gasper added two more home runs. That means the Sox have now hit 51 home runs since the All-Star break, which leads the majors. Sox wrap up that series tonight with Sonny Gray on the mound, currently leading the American League with 16 wins. The Sox are now 5 games out of first place, 14 games over 500, which is a hell of a lot better than they were on June 24th when they were 14 games under 500. Meanwhile, the Yankees lost to Houston last night 9-7. They'll continue that series tonight and tomorrow before wrapping up their homestand with a 4-game series against the Red Sox starting on Friday night. College sports, both the Big Ten and the SEC Conference announced that they will prohibit accepting professional players from returning for a fifth year of eligibility. This comes after former NFL tight end DaQuan Wright was granted a temporary injunction to play for LSU this upcoming season. LSU happens to be in the SEC Conference. And according to a study released this week from Mass General, at least a quarter of former NFL players who died between 2016 and 2021 were found to have suffered from traumatic brain injuries, particularly CTE. That is a significantly higher rate than the 1% of the general population who suffer from the same condition. We got lots going on, and I got my view from the couch up next on Rock 102.
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3: Hey, good morning, sports fans. How the heck are you? Folks, I don't know if you were aware of this, but the NFL season begins in exactly 14 days. Now, if you're like me, you're probably consumed with a lot of questions. Questions such as, how come the Patriots are playing on a Wednesday night? Or, what sort of resort hotels will Mike Vrabel be staying in this season? Or, and this is the big one, if the plan is to make Christian Gonzalez the highest paid cornerback in the NFL, then why is he still not the highest paid cornerback in the NFL with just 14 days left to go? Well, I don't really have answers to any of these questions. All I know is that when Robert Kraft promised to make Gonzalez the highest paid cornerback in the league, the Seattle Seahawks quickly made Devon Witherspoon the highest paid cornerback in the league with a 4-year extension worth $132 million, with all but $31 million of it being fully guaranteed. That means that Witherspoon will earn about $33 million per season. That also means that the promise of making Christian Gonzalez the highest paid cornerback in the league suddenly got a hell of a lot more expensive. You see, Christian is set to make $2.25 million this season and $18.1 million in 2027. In other words, if he makes $1 more than Devon Witherspoon, he will enjoy an increase that's 14.6 greater than he's making right now. Now, let's try to put this into proper perspective. According to the internet, the annual per capita income in the city of Springfield is $27,224 a year. If you were to suddenly increase that number by the same amount that Christian Gonzalez is set to get paid, then your annual income would explode to a mind-numbing $397,470.40 per year. Folks, I think I speak for everyone here when I say, hey, jackass, how about you grab the nearest pen and stop acting like you're being disrespected? Because if my boss suddenly lost his mind and increased my pay 14.6 times, I would have signed the damn thing before I could finish counting all the zeros. In other words, I could only dream of such lucrative disrespect. And I would be happy with it, because that's the sort of employee I am. But hey, enough of my yapping. 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
1: You know how you make Dunkin' taste good?
0: How?
1: Drink a Keurig beforehand.
0: You know, when you compare it to that, it tastes like it was sown down from the mountains.
1: It reminds me of Paris. What was that? Was it international?
0: Yeah, international flavors coffee, whatever it was.
1: Yeah. Reminds me of Paris.
2: Let me grab my beret and my accordion while you sip that Dunkin'.
0: Yeah, there you go.
1: Ooh, yeah.
0: But that goes down smooth. Oh, yeah, doesn't it? Yeah, that's smooth.
1: It's like Columbia's in my mouth. Swirling around on my tongue.
0: The country or the beans?
1: I was talking about neither of those.
0: That makes all the sense in the world. Yeah. Marty Caproni is in the studio. $20 dinner and a comedy show tomorrow night at the Shortstop.
2: Yeah, it's gonna be good. Last week was super, super fun, so we're hoping to build on that. We know it's a tough week with kids going back to school and all that stuff, but it's gonna be fun. We got some people buying tickets, and it's going to be fun. We're going to have a good time. And
1: Darren Rivera,
2: who's absolutely fantastic, and ourselves, and pasta, meat sauce, tossed salad, roll.
0: Yeah, you were mentioning Eddie Diesel. Last week was the Sheriff's Picnic.
2: Yeah.
0: And Adam Gomez comes up to me and tells me, and I had no idea. I mentioned this to Steve. I had no idea that Adam Gomez, Eddie Diesel, and Courtroom Elvis are like all cousins.
2: That doesn't shock me.
0: I had no idea. I said, how did Courtroom Elvis get this thick, beautiful, luxurious head of hair, and you and Eddie are follically challenged? How did that happen?
2: Eddie's got a good head of hair.
1: Eddie's got a big, thick head of hair.
2: Yeah.
1: It's Adam Gomez is the outcast.
0: Yeah, like, I mean, how did that, I mean.
1: I don't know.
2: I'll tell you this, Eddie has a pretty thick head of hair, but Adam Gomez has one of the cutest dogs that I've ever seen. Did he have the dog with him?
0: He did not. Believe it or not, I saw absolutely no dogs at the sheriff's picnics. Not even police dogs.
1: No dogs allowed.
0: That's it.
1: That's what they said when you walked in there.
0: Yeah. So anyway, a little fun fact.
2: Yeah. Well, last week was super duper fun. Very, very, very fun time. This week, we're looking to recreate the same magic. Also, I'm going to pre-announce it, but I'm not going to say who, because the link isn't up yet, but it's probably going to be up today or tomorrow. So keep checking the Agawam Cinemas website, because our next show is going to be September 11th there, and it is going to have the biggest, we're taking a big jump up in the name and
0: you're
2: quality
0: bringing
2: of the
0: somebody of real notability here.
2: We're bringing a nationally known, recognized comedian,
0: Richard Pryor.
2: Sadly, he wasn't
1: Rodney
2: available.
1: Dangerfield,
0: George Carlin.
2: All three of those guys were booked.
0: Robin Williams.
2: Nope. He was tied up. Anyone else?
1: Oh my God!
2: What?
1: He was tied up.
2: Come on.
0: I don't think he meant that.
1: Don't leave me hanging here.
0: I don't know if he meant that. And nevertheless, all right. Well, that'd be great.
2: It's going to be awesome.
0: I'm anxious to hear who this mystery person may be.
2: Oh, yes. It's going to be an awesome one. So,
1: Greg Giraldo.
0: I don't believe so.
1: Mitch Hedberg.
0: I would love to see Mitch Hedberg, but I don't believe he's available.
1: When are they going to start doing that whole? I thought they were, they do it with performers with the image. They do it in Vegas with the
0: hologram things.
1: You can do a hologram comedy show. Sell out an arena with Mitch Hedberg doing jokes. Who wouldn't? I'd pay to go see that.
2: Would you?
1: Why not?
2: I wouldn't.
0: A hologram?
2: No.
0: Wouldn't see a hologram, but I mean, there's plenty of stuff online where you see, how brilliant that guy was.
2: Yeah. Oh, Saturday, Steve, I don't know if you remembered because with your calendar, but we're also going to be judging the show at Comics at Mohegan Sun.
1: When is that?
2: I believe that's Saturday at 10 p.m.
1: This Saturday at 10 p.m.?
2: I believe so.
1: I thought it was Sunday.
2: No.
1: All right. Well, there you go.
0: You might want to get your calendars all straightened out.
1: Yeah, whatever. I need I need a comedy court. I need a better.
0: You need a handler. Secretary. Is what you need.
1: I do need a handler.
0: Someone's going to handle you softly.
2: Yeah,
0: but
1: handle me softly. Handle me softly with his song.
0: That's correct. Yes. Exactly what I'm thinking.
1: All right,
2: with his words too.
0: That's right.
2: Yeah,
1: handle me softly.
0: Someone is not going to give you any flack.
1: Roberta
0: Flack. That's why it's so hilarious.
2: It's a good reference
0: Thank you. Thank you. I'll be here all week.
2: Deep cut.
1: Matthew sent along some stories this morning. Manasquan Beach in New Jersey was temporarily closed after needles began washing up on shore.
0: Oh, sea needles?
1: A beachgoer initially found 5 needles, prompting officials to sweep the area. How do you sweep a beach?
0: They do.
2: I've been there. Manasquan's a really nice beach, too. Pleasant, Manasquan, and Belmar.
1: By the end of the search, crews had 60 needles. Oh.
0: 60? Well, man.
1: 60 needles. New Jersey environmental officials believe you can use those as lawn darts on the beach.
0: You're not supposed to, though.
2: The old Jersey lawn dart.
1: Yeah, that's right. New Jersey environmental officials believe heavy rain caused sewer overflows that carried debris onto the beach.
0: I believe it's pronounced debris. So this wasn't like a diabetic blanket bingo type of thing?
1: It was from Deborah's arm.
2: Oh,
0: yeah. Gotcha.
1: Officials say much of what washed ashore appeared to be household waste, including insulin syringes rather than medical waste.
0: Sure.
1: The beach was later reopened after additional checks following 2 high tides. Officials are asking anyone who sees more needles or debris wash ashore to alert police or the state DEP.
0: Yeah. I mean, I go to the beach quite a lot. I don't think I've seen a single needle on Hampton Beach. And you'd almost expect it on Hampton Beach.
1: Oh, growing up in New Jersey, that was our pastime. We'd go down to the seashore and pick up like shells. You pick up the hypodermic needles.
0: Yeah,
1: and,
0: I wouldn't
1: put them
0: touch
1: to your ear.
0: Yeah, you could almost hear the blood sugar being risen as opposed to hearing the ocean.
1: Yeah, you can hear somebody withdrawing. That's what it was.
2: New Jersey, we give it a lot of guff, but the New Jersey shore
0: is beautiful.
1: Depends on where you go. It's one of those things. It's like Rhode Island.
2: Belmar, Manasquan, despite the needles. Those 3 towns have really nice beaches.
1: Island Beach State Park. It's a big, big long island.
0: There's actually quite a lot of beautiful
1: Island Beach State Park. Yeah. Long Beach Island is in...

0: is that?
1: That's not, New Jersey. Yeah,
2: that's actually quite a lot of beautiful places in New Jersey, like Newark, the docks at Elizabeth by the IKEA. Trenton, it's got some good areas.
0: The little lovely hamlet of Trenton.
2: Oh yeah, I could spend a lot of time like around the outskirts of the Rutgers campus. I mean, that's a very safe neighborhood.
0: I did New Jersey PAC once, the NJ PAC, the big theater thing there or whatever. Mm-hmm. And there, the guy's like, "Yeah, we had Eddie Vedder here last week," and I was like, "That's so cool." And he's like, "Yeah," he's like, "We did a COVID test." He goes, "We gave him the COVID test right in this room," and I go, "That's awesome." And he goes, "I'm going to tell you the same thing I told Eddie," and I go, "What?" And he goes, "If you go outside after this, to, like, just smoke a cigarette or do something, do not walk past the white line at the end of the parking lot." I go, "Or what?" And he's like, "You'll be dead."
1: That's a great way to what it to you.
0: And I was like, "Well, what a lovely little place you've put this beautiful theater in."
1: Somebody on the Route to Entire listen line, September 11th comedy show, Marty, and come on, fellas, have some respect on that day. It should be marked by remembrance ceremonies. Disappointing.
2: What?
1: You shouldn't have a comedy show on September 11th.
0: I mean...
2: I mean, it was...
0: Well, who's that person who wrote it?
1: I don't know.
0: Are they going to work on September 11th?
2: Well, you know...
0: It's a Friday. Are they going to take it off, or are they going to go to work?
2: Laughter is the best medicine.
0: It really is. You know.
1: Well, that one guy laughed.
0: Yeah. I mean...
2: You're absolutely right, Steve.
1: But never forget the date. That's the whole point, though.
0: Right.
1: Of... Even George W. Bush said it. Move on with your life. Go on with your lives. You have to.
2: He did.
1: He did. Yeah. Yeah.
0: It's a really weird thing for me that someone would have that hot take, but in today's day and age, it doesn't shock me.
1: I don't get.
0: Well, we're gonna do it. Doesn't really matter. We're going to do it.
2: Listen, if you want
0: to, we're going to be very respectful.
2: If you don't want to participate in it, guess what? You don't have to go buy a ticket.
1: Nobody's denying that that was a horrible day, and nobody's denying that you don't remember it. But wouldn't laughter be a good relief for a day that was so terrible?
0: I mean, here's the thing. Also, it was 25 years ago, maybe?
1: 25.
2: 25th anniversary.
0: Yeah. So, you know, at what point? You know what I'm saying?
1: Like, yeah. I don't know. I don't know how people think, why people think that.
0: I mean, the government hasn't made it a national holiday yet, have they?
2: No.
0: No. Okay. All right. Just checking.
1: He's just surprised at Marty. That's all.
2: We're all surprised at Marty. Yeah. I mean, Marty is
1: Marty surprises us every day.
2: Yeah,
1: including this morning.
2: Lots of surprises. Hey, every single week you're here.
1: Yeah.
0: Well, I'm sorry to let that guy down.
2: Listen, you know what? That's how he keeps that day is his business, and how you keep yours is yours. So
0: I would not tell anybody. Period. I would not tell anybody to not acknowledge the way, acknowledge the day however they want to. But, you know, what?
1: Can't even read that one. But, somebody said the government should make it a national holiday.
0: I mean, you're never going to get an argument out of me to have more holidays. But I'll also say, I mean, we work on holidays. And
1: you saw it too.
0: You saw. I didn't see it. Oh,
1: we can't read it.
2: We can't read it.
1: It's just
0: very funny.
2: Sometimes the listeners are the
0: hang
2: funniest.
0: On. I gotta read it. Hang on.
2: Yeah, you gotta go over there and look at it.
1: Right there.
2: Take a look.
1: Where is it? Hang on. There you go. We're in it.
2: Oh, God. That's
1: a perfect. Slow clap.
2: Yes, but much respect.
0: Well done.
1: Yes. All the way from the 860. Yeah.
2: We appreciate it.
1: This guy should do 5 minutes.
0: Yeah, it's a shortstop on the strength of that alone.
1: Yeah.
0: Very funny.
1: Hawkman agrees that Rhode Island sucks.
0: You know, let me say this about Hawkman. I'm happy that he's doing better because he was in the hospital, I think, and they put him in the nursery.
2: Yes, yeah. He did look like he was in like swaddling clothes.
0: They did. They swaddled him and put him in the nursery. So, but he's doing better, and I'm happy he's home. And also.

0: also he has no taste in states because Rhode Island's pretty great, Hawkman.
1: Everybody's like, why do you make fun of him all the time?
0: He literally loves it.
2: We really don't make fun of him. I mean, we could listen.
1: Not make fun of him.
2: You're talking about like three world-class ball busters right here in this room. I mean, we really wanted to tear you to shreds.
1: We could do it. We make fun of him because he can't stand up for himself.
0: You know.
1: That's why Lindsey Clancy has so much support around. Steve.
0: By the way, I am doing at least 10 minutes on that whole thing tomorrow.
2: On the Clancy thing?
0: Oh, yeah.
1: Let's not get into that this morning.
0: I did it on Sunday.
1: It's just...
0: Listen, they called me to headline last minute Sunday at Mohegan because they had an internet guy, this guy Justin Stranger or whatever from Alabama, and his flight got canceled. So they were like, you got to come headline this show. And I said, I don't know, guys. I'm in a real rambunctious mood. And they needed me to go. So I opened with a good 10 to 15 minutes on that.
2: And how'd it go?
0: Surprisingly pretty well. I had to remind everybody before I did it, because it's the world now. You have to remind everybody, this is comedy. These are jokes.
2: Right.
0: You know what I mean? I'm trying to... The comedy is... you take tragedy and you try to find the funny parts in the tragedy.
2: That's absolutely true.
0: Right. I mean, I won't say any of them here on the air right now, you guys.
1: I don't think that would be funny.
0: But I will tell you on the commercial break, and I will be doing them tomorrow night, and I don't care what anyone says, including Mr. September 11th over there.
2: There you go. It's
1: oh, my God. Look at the time.
2: It's 8:24 on Rock 102.
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2: 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This is a band that that has had two different distinct careers. One as a great indie pop band, but then the other part is they got them their hands on a four-track tape recorder and improvised thousands of songs that became an underground sensation. Some of their big fans include Billy Corgan from Smashing Pumpkins, Beck, Eddie Vedder, Evan Dando from the Lemonheads, and more significantly, Kurt Cobain listed their album Only Right and Natural as one of the 50 greatest albums ever released.
1: Wow.
2: It's a

0: cool band. Absolutely hilarious. Jimmy Fleming is a fascinating guy. 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A guy who is now joining me for the third time on the podcast. I'll tell you more about that probably tomorrow. 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
1: There you go.
0: Hey, yeah.

0: Jimmy Flemian himself. Oh. So anyway, there you go. So check that out when you get a chance.
1: Sure. We got news, and it's coming up next at Rock 102.
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3: We have another bright, cool, refreshing start as more students head back to school today. We're on tap for a very nice one. We're mostly sunny with comfortable humidity, a light breeze, and highs between 76 and 84. Tonight, we're partly cloudy and cool, lows between 54 and 62. And tomorrow, we'll start with sun and clouds, and throughout the day, we're becoming more humid. Then we'll see some showers and thunderstorms in the afternoon and into the evening. Some storms may be on the strong side. With your Western Mass News First Alert Forecast, I'm meteorologist Liam Murphy.
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10: 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It's on like Donkey Kong between Congressman Richie Neal and Jeremy Whalen.
11: Pay for the whole seat, but you only need the edge.
1: The candidates for the 1st Congressional District will face off in the 22 News studio, which is being converted into a debate stage. All right.
11: It's the kind of political debate that will melt your face off.
1: Affordability is expected to be the primary topic during the broadcast as voting gets underway across local communities.
11: They'll talk tariffs. They'll talk taxes. They'll talk all about the hard stuff that no one can handle.
1: U.S. Representative Richie Neal has represented the 1st Congressional District for more than 37 years. During much of his tenure in Congress, Neal has served on the House Ways and Means Committee.
11: He puts the mean in Ways and Means.
1: It's gonna be a mayonnaise midget mash fest. So that takes place for a half hour.
0: Wow.
1: I bet you they cover all the good stuff in 30 minutes.
0: I talked to Richie for a good 4.5 minutes at the sheriff's picnic. I thought, I need to lie down.

0: after but, this.
1: That was kind of like a half hour, wasn't it?
2: It felt like it was never going to end.
1: Yeah.
2: Why? No. I mean, listen, I had a nice conversation with Richie. Yeah. It was all very well and good.
1: Whalen stated that he's running to serve district residents as a public servant rather than a career politician. Now, on the Republican side, Mike Minogue, dad of Kylie Minogue, you can't get him out of your head. He was at the
2: steaming tender last night. Yeah,
1: I guess so. Wow.
2: Good choice.
1: Yeah.
3: Mike Minogue.
1: Yeah. He's Kylie Minogue's dad.
3: No.
2: I don't believe there. Isn't she like Australian?
3: Yeah.
1: So?
2: I don't think they're related. Things?
1: No. But you said, what is it, Patrick Berry is going to be?
2: Patrick Berry is going to be your moderator for today's hot debate.
1: But not the kids at 22 News.
3: Oh, my God. You guys like budget stuff?
1: Oh, my God. Can we, like, totally lower the price of a Frappuccino at Starbucks? Because it is, like, busting into my budget.
3: So they have 30 minutes. And that's what we're gonna get to the bottom of this whole... All these issues in 30 minutes.
2: They are going to ask Richie one question. It will take 28 minutes to answer.
3: Mm-hmm.
2: And then Jeremy will be able to rebut that question, and he'll have 30 seconds.
1: Oh, that's fair, right?
2: That's pretty much what I'm anticipating.
3: You know, I can't help but see the parallels here, because I think, isn't the guy Jeremy a school teacher?
1: He was a school teacher. Yeah.
3: Well, Richie Neal, I remember when he got elected, he also was a school teacher. He was like a history teacher at Cathedral.
2: That's right. And I believe he also taught at AIC, if I'm not mistaken.
3: Yeah.
1: I also, for some reason, I picture Ben Stein in Ferris Bueller's Day Off as Richie Neal as the high school teacher. Voodoo economics. Did it work? Did it work? No, it did not.
2: Anybody? Bueller. No, it did not.
1: Are you, you know, I mean, it's a hands down thing. Richie's going to win this whole thing. I mean, a guy who spent 37 years in Congress and, you know, has a great retirement packages benefit that pretty much nobody else in America would even be lucky enough to see.
2: Yeah.
1: And a nice big paycheck. You know, he really is the man of the people.
2: Yes. Well, I mean, you know, you can't say that he is a shoo-in, because, you know, anything can happen in an election cycle. But, you know, I think we've seen many, many times that you literally need the jaws of life to pull an incumbent out of his office in Massachusetts.
1: Anywhere.
2: Especially in Massachusetts.
1: Yeah, Mitch McConnell's pretty much dead.
2: Where is he?
1: No,
2: that we haven't talked affected about his effectiveness.
1: How come we haven't? Yeah, I know, right? Why are we talking about that? That just went by the wayside all of a sudden. Like, nobody cares where Mitch McConnell is anymore.
3: Here's the thing. This is where I said this. If you want to have term limits, we could get term limits. Here's how you have to do it. You have to say to all the people that are voting, which is Congress, which absolutely doesn't want term limits because they like doing what they do. So what you say is, will you vote for term limits grandfathered in? So everyone who votes for it, you have that seat as long as you want to have that seat. But after you leave it, it is then two terms.
2: This is what I would say. I would say, okay, I'll tell you what. The term of a congressman is 2 years before he has to get reelected. 2 years. I'll tell you what. How about we'll extend it to four. You get a maximum of two terms, but then that's term limits. The most you can serve is 8 years, and then you got to go.
3: I don't think it's 2 years. That's what Congress is for, no?
1: No, Congress is two.
2: Congress is two.
3: Are we sure about that?
1: Yeah, Senate is six.
3: And the Senate's six. I know that.
1: Mm-hmm.
3: But I thought I was pretty sure Congress was four.
1: I'm pretty sure it's two.
2: Term for a congressman is, it's a two-year term.
3: So, all right. So then you should get a maximum 6 years, right, as a congressperson, and a maximum 12 years as a senator?
2: What I would say is, listen, because you're never going to get them to agree to term limits. It's only never going to happen.
3: But if you
2: bargain and say, okay, we'll change the Constitution to amend your amount of term, but you can only serve two terms, that would be enough. I think if you can't get your stuff done in 8 years, then it's time to move on and let somebody else have a shot at it.
3: But to get them to vote for it, you'd have to say you're grandfathered in. In other words, the person voting for it, you have unlimited terms until you're out. But once you're out, your seat, like it runs with the seat, right? That's how they would vote for it. The other thing you can also do is say if the budget remains unbalanced, everybody who's in Congress is not subject to reelection.
2: I understand that idea, but I think ultimately what's going to happen is the parties, both Democrat yes. and Republican, will fight that because it upsets the power block
3: sure.
2: in any one particular time. So I think there's any chance in hell it's ever going to happen in our lifetime. Even though I think it would be the best thing for everybody if it happened.
3: The only way you'd get it to happen is if you told everyone they're grandfathered in, the people that are voting are grandfathered in, but after they leave, their seat is then subject.
2: Okay, let's bring the oxygen back into the room. Okay. Steve Nagel, please.
1: Were you guys done?
2: Yeah, we're done.
1: All right, I just took a little snooze.
2: Understood.
1: Springfield police seized an illegal dirt bike and an unregistered high-powered moped during an off-highway vehicle enforcement detail over the weekend. According to Springfield police, officers conducting the operation on August 22nd observed a dirt bike rider on Bay Street. They conducted a traffic stop at the 400 block of Boston Road. The adult rider from Amherst was issued a civil citation and the dirt bike was towed. Coming down from Amherst now?
3: Yeah, that's crazy.
1: Besmirching our streets with your dirt bikes?
2: How are they getting down here? They're not taking the highway.
3: No.
1: Hey, take the back roads.
2: No, I suppose.
1: You take 116 all the way down.
2: 116 through Granby. Yeah, that's a good place to go. It's a good, nice drive.
3: You'd be surprised if you ride those power lines. You can go almost anywhere.
2: Yeah, I suppose. But that's taking those beautiful bikes off the road.
1: You know, you never hear these dirt bike riders who are taking these bikes. They're not going through corn mazes or anything like that. You know what I mean? Like, yeah, that would be the place to go.
3: Through a corn maze?
1: Yeah, you're coming all the way from Amherst. Yeah, there's plenty of corn mazes up there. Sunderland.
2: Randall's.
1: Yeah. Where's the takeover? Where's the corn maze takeover?
3: Yeah.
2: I don't think they allow vehicles in a corn maze.
1: Well, they don't allow these vehicles on the streets of Springfield, but here we are. Why can't you just do it doing the corn maze?
3: I just got sad when you brought up corn maze.
1: Why?
3: I like fall, don't get me wrong, but every guy in here knows when fall comes, you obligatorily have to do a bunch of dumb fall activities with your significant other, which include but are not limited to pumpkin picking, apple picking. There's always a corn maze in there.
1: There's always a picking.
3: There's always a corn Pickens. Maze in there. There's, mm-hmm. you know, yeah.
2: Let's pick apples.
3: Yeah.
2: So much fun to pick apples. Yes. Picking apples sucks.
1: What are you talking about? Barry Krieger and I picked apples up at Fern Valley last year.
2: Yeah.
3: You, two of you guys had a nice little day together?
1: Yeah. He had the little stick and you're holding the thing and you click it up in the tree and you grab the apple and you get a whole bushel or a peck or whatever you want.
3: Peck?
1: A peck.
2: Really?
1: Yeah.
2: That sounds like an activity I'd see you two doing.
3: I thought a peck would be for Peter Piper.
1: No, Peter Pipe will pick the pepper. I don't know.
2: He picked a peck of pickled peppers.
1: Yeah.
3: I don't know about you guys. I've had enough tongue twisters for the day. But
2: yeah. some of us are better at that than others.
1: Anyway, later officer spotted a moped rider allegedly performing wheelies, crossing double yellow lines, and running red lights on Bay Street.
3: Sounds like a Shriner.
1: Police said the rider refused to stop and continued driving recklessly before entering a playscape area near the Mary Walsh School. Officers said the rider then drove the wrong way down Old Acre Road, abandoned the moped, and attempted to flee on foot before being arrested.
2: You can't feel good about yourself after something like that. I'm sorry. You just can't.
1: They asked that kid, they're like, where'd you get this? And he's like, I went to the moped store. I said, F it. Salesman's like, what's up? What's your budget? And I'm like, honestly, I don't know nothing about mopeds. And he's like, I got the one for you. Follow me. Ooh, it's too real. Chromed out mirror, I don't need a windshield. Banana seat, a canopy on two wheels. 800 cash, that's a hell of a deal. I'm headed downtown. Cruising through the alley, tiptoe, laying street like ballet, pulled up, moped to the valet, white walls, on the wheels like mayonnaise.
3: You okay?
1: Dope! My crew is ill, and all we need is two good wheels. Got cash in the gas in the tank, cash in the bank, and a little bad mama with a butt in my face. I like lick that, stick that, break her off, kick that. Snuck her in backstage, you don't need a wristband. Dope! All right, there you go, I'm done.
3: You're very good. Nice. Yeah, thank you. Well done.
1: Oh my God, look at the time. It's going to be a mix of sun and clouds today with a high of 81. Tomorrow, thunder boom booms.
0: When?
1: In the afternoon noons at a high of 79. It's 64 in downtown Springfield. I'm Steve Nagel, and that's the news.
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0: 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Marty Caproni from is in the studio. $20 dinner and a comedy show.
2: Yep, tomorrow night.
0: Oh, there you go. Try that.
3: Tomorrow night. It's going to be awesome. $20 dinner and comedy show. Pasta, meat sauce. Myself, Steve Nagel, some other funny comedians, and Darren Rivera, who's really, really funny, going to be there closing out. So,
1: all right. That'll be a mayonnaise midget match fest.
3: Yeah. We had a great time last week, too. Thank you to everyone who came. What a fun time.
1: Yeah, it was packed in there.
3: Yeah, there was a lot of people.
1: Well, that's what we do. Yeah. We try to pack them, up the rooms.
0: That's the whole point of having you talk about the $20 dinner at a comedy show. You know, you're middle of the week, past the middle of the week.
3: Yep.
0: Like, hey, what am I going to do on a Thursday night?
3: Well, and this is the other thing. Make your reservations now, because this last time, it was pretty crazy with the amount of people who were like, we tried, but we couldn't get on a website. We couldn't figure. I'm like, all you have to do is message Steve or myself.
1: Or call the restaurant.
3: There's 9 million ways to reserve in advance. And everyone's like, okay, I can't figure it out.
1: All right, well, don't make fun of them.
0: Well, just innocent babes in the woods that can't defend themselves. There's no survival skills for these people.
1: Well, I mean, the other thing is a lot of people don't have Venmo either. Like, there's a population out there that doesn't participate in that kind of thing. You can't blame them. I mean,
3: but you could still message you on Facebook. You're easy to find on Facebook. Your videos are everywhere.
1: Sometimes. Sometimes they're everywhere. Sometimes they're not.
0: Sometimes they're MIA for any number of reasons.
1: But just help them along. We can get you into the show. Don't you worry.
3: We will. We want to see you.
0: Everything will be good.
1: What else is going on?
0: Well, you know, we mentioned this during Hollywood Trash earlier this morning, but you know, the big story has been the death of Dolly Parton.
3: Ugh.
0: 80 years old. You know, I mean, not like she was telling everybody that she wasn't feeling all that hot, but you know, apparently a brief battle with cancer. Her husband died, last year?
3: Yeah.
0: Yeah, I mean, I mentioned some stats, which I think are really crazy.
3: what kind of stats are they?
0: Well, let me talk about some of the numbers associated with Dolly Parton, if you don't mind me saying. She released 49 studio albums. 41 of them reached the top 10. She sold over 100 million copies of those albums. 7 of those albums went platinum or better. 222 compilations of her songs, 200 singles, 25 of which were number one singles on the country charts. Those numbers do not exist anywhere else but with Dolly Parton, which are really, really amazing.
1: She, as I was saying earlier, and I'll say it again in Hollywood Trash, because I have predictions of what I'm going to say.
0: Yeah, well, you've been preparing since 5:30 this morning.
1: Of like how much money she could have made. Like, she could have reinvested a lot of her money and turned it into hedge funds and all this other stuff, because there's a lot of people out there that might have done that, and probably she could have been a billionaire. But over the course of her lifetime, she gave away an estimated $600 million.
3: Yeah.
1: To early childhood literacy, healthcare, education, and disaster relief.
3: She also had that. She created a theme park, right?
0: Yeah,
1: Dollywood,
3: right? Yeah. My favorite thing that I think she did besides the music. Her music was great. She was a beautiful woman too, by the way. You know, all the way up into her 80s, a beautiful woman, and very dignified and everything. But the my favorite thing that she ever did. I don't know if you know who that. I think it was Joy Behar from The View. You know that
0: Joy Behar,
3: that insufferable windbag. She went at Dolly like real hard on there, and Dolly,
1: she handled it like a queen.
3: Absolutely. Yeah.
0: It's interesting you bring up The View, because there's also a video of Dolly having being in an interview with Barbara Walters, who started that show.
3: Yeah,
0: kind of the same thing. Kind of attacked her on her look and try to you know, tried to position her as some sort of like, you know, bimbo, which yeah. was absolutely not on any level. And Dolly, in a very sweet and subliminal way, cut Barbara right off of the legs and, you know, really showed who of the two had was the classiest.
3: Yeah.
0: And Dolly won hands down. Like, it was like a steel cage death match between Barbara Walters and Dolly Parton. Dolly Parton wins every single time.
3: Baba Wawa?
0: That's right.
3: Maybe I have the two things mixed up, but I was pretty sure at one point with Joy Behar that she walked off the show. But maybe that was Baba Wawa?
0: She didn't walk away from Barbara Walters.
3: Oh, so
0: she
3: Joy Behar.
0: She sat and endured the entire barrage. But it was like, it was way out of line.
3: Yeah.
0: Way out of line.
1: And I did mention to somebody just texted in and said about the free library thing that she
3: yeah.
1: had. Kids get books every single month if you sign up for free. They'll yeah. send them to your house, and the kids get books because she wanted people to be educated. She wanted to start at the home and do all that stuff. So she did a lot. She did a lot for charity and all that stuff.
3: She was a true Southern Belle. You know what I mean? Like in all senses of the word, classy, dignified. Pretty talented and not to be trifled with, though.
0: No, I wouldn't mess with her at all.
3: Nope.
0: I mean, look what you did to Dabney Coleman in 9 to 5. I mean, really? I mean, Dabney got what was coming to him. Yeah. You can't make no mistake, especially when they tied him up and stuff. But nevertheless,
1: Dabney Coleman, he was a fine actor.
0: I don't think there's ever been an actor that played more roles of a dirtbag than Dabney Coleman.
3: I don't know who Dabney Coleman is.
0: You ever see 9 to 5? He was the boss.
3: In 9 to 5?
0: 9 to 5.
3: She threatened to shoot him?
0: I believe there were some physical threats of gunplay, sure.
1: What else? Oh, he was in War Games. He was...
3: Oh, wow.
1: Yeah, he was... I don't know what part he played.
0: He was that guy who was a jerk.
1: Guy. Yeah.
3: Oh, yeah.
1: He was in Tootsie.
0: Yep.
1: He was in, let's see, On Golden Pond.
0: Uh-huh.
1: The Man with One Red Shoe with Tom Hanks. He was in Modern Problems with
0: was that Chevy Chase?
1: Yeah. And the Beverly Hillbillies movie.
0: Yeah.
1: From 1993.
0: I think that was the one with Jim Varney playing Jed Clampett, if I'm not mistaken.
1: He was also in Clifford and Recess, School's Out, Dragnet. He was in Hot to Trot. Actually, I just watched Hot to Trot not too long ago. Did you ever see that one?
0: Which one was that?
1: That was Bobcat Goldthwait, and he had a horse, and the horse's voice John Candy.
3: Yes, I do. Oh, yes.
1: It's such a stupid movie, but it's funny now to watch it. And, you know, John Candy, you know, always even has a voice of a horse.
0: That's the movie you used to pick up at Blockbuster when every other movie was taken on a Friday night.
1: What are you talking about? That was a hot ticket back in the day. Back in 1988.
0: That was what you took that when there was nothing else left.
1: Amos and Andrew, he was in. You've Got Mail. He was in a lot of Tom Hanks movies.
0: He was. Yes, they clearly had great respect for each other.
1: He was an Inspector Gadget with Matthew Broderick.
0: Huh. And he died in 2024. He sadly did not live long enough to see what a sad day this is.
1: He was in... Oh, I don't want to say that one. That's an adult film.
0: He was in an adult film?
1: No.
0: No.
1: I'm looking at the wrong Dabney Coleman. Slab Me Coleman was his name. Wrong guy.
0: I understand. I got you.
1: Stuart Little. He was in Stuart Little. Judicial Consent. He was in a lot of movies.
0: He was in a ton of stuff.
1: Yeah.
3: I still don't know who you're talking about.
1: You don't know who Dabney Coleman is?
3: Yeah.
0: If you saw his picture, you'd say, oh, that guy.
3: I never watched a lot of movies.
1: I
3: see his picture. Yeah, I knew
1: you. Yeah, I knew you'd figure it out.
3: Yeah, he was the boss at 9 to 5.
1: He was.
0: They tied him up in everything.
1: I had no idea.
3: Look at the times.
1: Was
3: Steve.
1: He in Hot to Trot too?
0: He was also in that Stuart Little movie.
1: Oh,
0: I
1: can
0: go on about that forever. Idea. It's 8:58 on Rock 102.
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1: Oh, whatever. The weather. It's the weather. I'm not a forecaster. I don't know why they force us to tell the weather every time we come back on the air.
0: Not forcing anybody to do anything. I mean, we're in charge. We set the rules. We tell them what to do.
1: Yeah. We are the ones that make the rules until we're told to go into their office for a little meeting.
0: And then we cower like cowards.
2: Yeah, okay. Okay, boss, whatever you're 73 in Springfield.
0: Mike Caproni is in the studio. $20 dinner and a comedy show tomorrow night at the Shortstop.
3: Yep. Tomorrow there's a chance of thunder boom booms in the afternoon, right?
1: Yes, but a 100% percent chance of pasta with bolognese and salad and a roll.
3: Here we go.
0: You know what I just realized? Because I had this on the calendar because I had missed it for years at a time.
1: Yeah.
0: You realize that I believe Saturday is a big day here at Rock 102, because Saturday is the day we'll be celebrating Steve Nagel's 21st year here at Rock 102.
1: 21 years.
0: 21. You're finally legal.
1: I can finally drink again.
0: Nah, you can't really do that. You can't drink on the radio. Well, I've tried. But 21 years.
1: Jeez,
0: I mean, that's like hard to believe.
1: That's a long time ago.
0: Yeah, it's hard to believe that conversation happened. Like me and the boss at the time picked a tape out of midair.
1: The same day Hurricane Katrina rolled through the Gulf and destroyed New Orleans was the day I started.
0: Don't think that was a coincidence. Yes.
1: August 29th, 2005.
0: I'll tell you what, man. It's that 21 years. It doesn't seem that long, but man, time flies.
1: It is crazy how, like, when you put things in perspective. Yeah, especially like with kids, and you can attest. You both can attest to this. Like, you know, my kid's driving now. I'm in the car. I mean, yesterday I go pick her up and she's driving home, and I'm like, what year is this? Well, I've been asleep the entire time. It's like you were just riding that little Power Wheels thing in the driveway, and now you're driving a 2,000-pound death missile down the highway at 65 miles an hour.
0: A moment ago, you were coming out of the womb, and now look at you.
1: Yeah. So, it's 21 years.
0: Amazing.
1: What do we get for the 21st year? Isn't it supposed to be like, you know, for anniversaries, you're supposed to get like
3: paper,
1: silver, or whatever.
0: The 21st anniversary traditional gift, I believe, is brass.
3: Oh, there you go.
0: We're going to give you a big bag of brass.
1: Brass.
0: You like brass, don't you?
1: That's 21?
0: I think so. That's according to the internet, and the internet never lies.
1: A brass knuckle?
0: Huh. Well, split a bottle of Brass Monkey.
1: Oh, Brass Monkey.
0: That funky monkey.
1: All right.
0: Brass Monkey Junkie.
3: Yes, that funky monkey junkie.
1: it is, and it's weird to be here in this new building.
0: We're all surprised it's lasted as long.
1: You know, as my career will last another 4 to 5 months, I am...
0: That's what matters, Steve. Yeah. How much can you bleed this stone? That's it.
1: It's the next chapter of life.
0: That's it.
1: We're here in a new building, another 21 months.
0: Yeah.
1: And,
0: I think, you know, that's 21 years is significant. So congratulations. I mean, you're not going to be here on Friday. So I'll probably forget tomorrow. So congratulations now.
1: There is something to be said about this area. And like, you know, when I got into this business, the idea was you're going to be jumping around, you know, WKRP style, town to town, up and down the dial.
3: Johnny Fever over here.
1: And I was fully prepared to do that back when I was 24 years old. Or actually, it was 20 when I started. It was 23 when I started radio over at that other place, who consistently beats us all the time. Anyway.
0: Amongst divorced Amish women over the age of 70.
1: I just had this picture in my head. I never thought that I would be here for so long. Matter of fact, I left there thinking I'm going to go do comedy. I was a single guy. I had nothing going on. There was nothing holding me here.
0: You're still a single guy with nothing going on.
1: Well, I have things, you know, I like it here. I like living in
3: yeah, this. Sure. Yes, yeah. This is what I was going to say, because both of you guys, even though you're long-term transplants, are transplants. As a native of here, I can tell you, your experience is not unique. Say what you want about this place, but people who move here from other parts of the country, a lot of them end up staying.
1: I have always said this: we live in one of the most beautiful parts of the country.
3: It really
1: now, it might not seem that way to, you know, the everyday average person driving down I-91 through Springfield, but if you really look at the landscape around the area and all the things that the Western Mass has to offer, it's pretty unique, and it's beautiful. I like living here. That's why I like my town. I like living out where I live.
0: I was driving down State Street in Springfield just a couple of days ago, and I thought, wow, look at all of this breathtaking beauty.
1: Yeah. Well, when you think, but when you, I know you're joking, but
0: no,
1: I mean, when
0: I wasn't joking.
1: Yes, you are.
0: I was not.
1: I mean, you think about, you know, what things used to look like. Obviously, things change over time. I was just in East Hampton the other day, and East Hampton, when I first moved here, was not a place you'd really want to be hanging out. Like, it wasn't one of these, like, hot spots of thing. But now it's this revitalized. They've cleaned up the streets out there. There's businesses that
3: have
1: lined
3: up the pronouns. You can't. It's no.
0: Well, there's that. But
1: Cottage Street is lined with businesses. And even downtown Springfield was not a very good place back in the mid-90s.
0: The area has completely evolved.
1: What do you mean, whoa?
3: Mid to late 90s downtown was a lot of fun. Worthington Street.
1: Yeah, but
3: Hippodrome, Naismith.
1: Over time, these people who are leaders or whatever, they've done projects to revitalize certain parts. You're not going to have anything that's going to be ever 100%. Like, there's never going to be. Every area, every city, every town has its pros and cons. But at least there's people investing in this stuff to make it better.
3: Just think when they christened the Mike Baxendale, Martin Caproni tunnel, when they put the aqueduct under the
0: day that happens.
1: Under the new courthouse.
3: Yes.
0: Under the old courthouse. Yeah.
3: Hey, for what they're charging for the courthouse, they could probably do that with the tunnel.
1: I'm still waiting for the Steve Nagel, Kim Kardashian chum tunnel.
0: Where's going to be located?
1: That goes right to Bondi's Island.
0: Oh, okay. It does. It's 919 with Bax and Nagel at Rock 102. 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

0: Rock 102 Springfield's Classic Rock. It's going to be sunny today, partly cloudy too, high of 82. And then for tonight, partly cloudy with increasing clouds overnight, low of 62. Tomorrow, mostly cloudy and high of 82. It's about 60 degrees right now in downtown Springfield. 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
1: Hey! There we go.
2: Somehow you still care about what's happening in Hollywood. So, from Tinseltown, 3,000 miles away, it's Steve Nagel's Hollywood Trash.
3: Dolly Parton has died at the age of 80, following what her representatives call a brief battle with cancer. The specific type was not closed. The news was announced Tuesday by Brian Seaver, who said he was Parton's nephew and had served as her head of security for more than 20 years. Parton had shared a health update just days earlier, saying she had put aside some of her own medical issues while caring for her husband, Carl Dean, who died in March of 2025. It's a sad story. She was one of those people that she could have probably made billions of dollars, but chose not to because she reinvested a lot of her money into programs like reading literacy programs and things like that, and music.
0: You know, if anyone wants to think for a hot second that Dolly Parton was some sort of lightweight,
3: no.
0: I put some stats together that are like dizzying.
3: Yeah, she was.
0: She sold over 100 million albums, released 49 solo albums, 41 of them reached the top 10. Had seven of those albums went platinum or better, won 11 Grammy Awards. She had 222 compilations, 200 singles, 25 of them hit number one. No one has ever done that. No one. You could comb the charts for years and find no one that reached those kinds of levels like Dolly Parton.
3: Her biggest songs include Jolene, 9 to 5, and I Will Always Love You, which, of course, Whitney Houston later turned into a worldwide hit. She also became a major movie star with films including 9 to 5 and Steel Magnolias. 9 to 5 was a great film. Dabney Coleman.
0: Yeah, I was going to say that. Yeah. I always loved Dabney Coleman.
3: Whatever happened to Dabney Coleman?
0: I think he passed away, too.
3: Yeah?
0: Yeah, I think he's no longer with us.
3: He was the voice of my generation.
0: You were 71 years apart.
3: Nevertheless, Parton won 11 Grammys, received an honorary Oscar, and was inducted into the Country Music Hall of Fame in 1999. She was also inducted into the Rock and Roll Hall of Fame. We saw that a couple of years ago, too.
0: People complained.
3: She couldn't even believe.
0: She's like, what
3: I guess so.
0: What am I doing here?
3: A stage musical based on her life recently premiered in Nashville with plans to bring it to Broadway. Tributes have poured in from across music and Hollywood, from Taylor Swift. A world without Dolly doesn't feel possible, real, or right. Beyonce, you are an angel who has made this world a happier place because of your joyful art. Reba McEntire, there will never be another you. Keith Urban, honestly, I have no words right now.
0: How come every celebrity that you're impersonating sounds exactly the same? Or is that just the way celebrities sound when they're in mourning?
3: No, that's the voice of the ChatGPT that put out the statement for them when they were asked, how do they feel about Dolly?

0: Eminem. Even for a kid who mostly listened to rap music, she was an icon.
1: Oh, I know for a fact that Eminem doesn't sound like that.
0: Linda Ronstadt. The world is a poorer place without her.
1: Now, wait a minute. Wait just a minute.
0: No,
1: you're not going to get away.
0: Darn, darn, darn, darn.
1: We're having Linda Ronstadt be Herman Munster.
0: I don't know.
1: I'm not going to put up with that.
0: When will I be loved? Anyway, very sad. Very sad day. She, like I said, she wasn't just in the music business. She like reinvested a lot of her money into educational programs and hungers and things like that.
1: By all accounts, she was insanely nice.
0: Yeah.
1: Which, you know, you can't claim everybody in entertainment is a particularly nice person, but from everything I've ever read about her, she's apparently like this wonderful, wonderful person.
0: Well, because a lot of people, they get the taste of all that money, and then they start, you know, it gives you a little air of arrogance to you.
1: It would for me.
0: Well, you?
1: If I sold 100 million albums and had 222 compilations, you're damn right I'd have a little bit of chip on my shoulder.
0: I could never see you being like that at all.
1: What are you talking about?
0: Right. Anyway, she had the book club. Your kids could get a book every month for free from Dolly.
1: Yeah.
0: Which was pretty
1: neat. She had an amusement park. She still does.
0: Well, she doesn't have one. The estate's got it now. Ryan Gosling and producing partner Jesse Henderson are developing a new live-action Flintstones movie for Warner Brothers.
1: Oh, this is long overdue.
0: Didn't that go well last time with John Goodman
1: and
0: Rosie O'Donnell? The movie will focus on a grown-up Bam Bam Rubble, the super-strong adopted son of Barney and Betty Rubble. Bam Bam started as a club swinging toddler in the original cartoon before growing into a teenager in the Pebbles and Bam Bam show.
1: I remember wildly you found out that he was like a prehistoric steroid junkie. Like he got all jacked and like moving, you know, boulders.
0: Well, because that's what Barney was taking. Well, that actually Bam Bam was an adopted child, wasn't he?
1: I seem to believe that at no point was Betty Rubble pregnant.
0: Wasn't that very special episode of the Flintstones where Barney couldn't, his sperm couldn't produce enough to impregnate Betty? Wasn't that the... And then Frank goes, tonight on a very special Flintstones, Barney can't get it up.
2: Hey, Fred, I'm having terrible problems with Betty.
0: Hey, Barney, how would you like one of these blue chews? Or a Hims?
2: Hey, Fred, it's like I'm playing pool with a rope.
0: Hey, hey, Barney, how about a sildenafil? Did you ever want to get your rocks on?
2: Hey, Fred, would you mind asking the great Kazoo if he has any more of those blue pills? Yes, Flintstone.
0: You know, Bud, if it lasts more than 4 hours, you should really call the doctor.
1: Anyhow.
0: Anywho, Kim Kardashian has a new line of skin cream to make you glow.
1: I'm sure she must have something to say.
0: She said, oh my God, the last time I was covered in skin cream was when that Ray J sneezed his southern squirt pump and hit me with a lotion booger like a Burt's Bees lot lizard. And that sex tape he converges on you porn for $39.95.
1: Caitlin?
2: Whatever got that done to do with anybody? Chris Kim, but I once gave her the gooch smooch. I drank vitamin C from the furry cup.
1: Hey, Caitlin, what are you trying to say?
2: What I'm trying to say is I got some rusty brown donuts from the Duck Butter Brewery. They call that a Spilsner. Oh, your mother. And that's your Hollywood trash on Rock 102. Oh, yeah!
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0: Rock 102 Springfield's Classic Rock. Well, that's it. We're done. The show is officially over.
1: We're done. We're done. It's over. That's it.
2: I can't even
0: wrap it up. Wrap it up.
2: I can't even say a $20 dinner and a comedy show.
0: No, you can't say anything about a $20 dinner and a comedy show.
1: No,
2: tomorrow.
1: No, and not include the meat sauce and the pasta and the salad and the roll
0: and all the comics that'll be appearing that night.
2: Yeah.
1: All right then.
0: Yeah. None of that.
1: Good okay. talk.
0: By
1: Good
0: the way,
1: talk.
0: Marty, we'll be back on Friday filling in for you.
1: Yes, I will be taking off.
2: I'm looking forward to Open Line Friday.
0: Why not?
2: Yeah.
1: I'm going on vacation.
0: For a day?
1: Going to Florence.
0: Wow.
1: Yeah.
0: Wow. Right. Take pictures.
1: Yes, I will.
2: It's lovely this time of year.
0: You missed any part of today's show, Matthew's going to have the daily wrap-up for you a little bit later on, and also the daily podcast coming up just after 10 o'clock. 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Experience the best.
1: Speaking of the best, here she is, ready to rock and roll, live and local. It's just time. She walked out of the room again.
0: What was coffee waiting out there for? 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
3: Did your parents smoke?
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3: Did they smoke with the windows closed in the car?
4: Yes.
3: What was that mentality?
4: My dad was a pipe smoker. Now, pipe smoke smells wonderful, but I mean, those windows were rolled up.
3: Yeah. Yeah.
4: And you have like a circulating air going on in the car, but I mean, yes. In fact, you could even see the smoke stains on the roof of the vehicle.
3: I remember, I think it was in my early 20s, and my parents were flying back and forth to Florida.
4: Yeah.
3: And we had to go to the airport, and my dad was like, well, you know what? I'll drive to the airport. You can sit in the back and take a nap, because I know it's very early in the morning. I'm like, who can nap in this? You're like living in a bunker where you're getting smoked out of the hole, like you're a groundhog being evicted from somebody's farm field. Now it doesn't sound like leaving the kids in the car by themselves is so bad, does it?
2: Bax and Nagel. Mornings

0: 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I'm Jess, and we are less than a month away from the Big E. And we still have tickets for you. 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
16: We have another bright, cool, refreshing start as more students head back to school today. We're on tap for a very nice one. We're mostly sunny with comfortable humidity, a light breeze, and highs between 76 and 84. Tonight, we're partly cloudy and cool, lows between 54 and 62. And tomorrow, we'll start with sun and clouds, and throughout the day, we're becoming more humid. Then we'll see some showers and thunderstorms in the afternoon and into the evening. Some storms may be on the strong side. With your Western Mass News First Alert forecast, I'm meteorologist Liam Murphy.
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0: Rock 102, Springfield's classic rock with the Doobie Brothers. On this day in 1978, they were part of a huge concert for the Canada Jam Festival, about 80,000 people. They were playing alongside Kansas and Dave Mason, as well as the Commodores. I'm Jess, and how about some burritos? Sound good? I've got two burrito cards for Hothead Burrito for their new Chicopee location, 105 Center Street, doing a big grand opening. If you want to win, just text burrito to 413-293-1021. You got to do that before 12 o'clock. It's burrito, B-U-R-R-I-T-O, 293-1021 before 12. Good luck.
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And if you want some burritos, don't forget to text burrito to 413-293-1021 before 12 o'clock. You could win burrito cards to Hot Head Burrito.

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Yeah, it should have been an email. 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

0: Rock 102, Springfield's classic rock, and you still have time to text Burrito to 413-293-1021. Have to do that before 12 o'clock if you want to win for Hothead Burrito. They're doing a grand opening at their new Chicopee location, 105 Center Street. And yeah, you've got a shot to win. Also coming up this afternoon, Jason Isbell and the 400 unit headed to Tanglewood September 4th, and we want you in the crowd. 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

0: 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I'm Jess. Got some college football starting on Saturday. Before that, preseason football, NFL. Pats wrapping up the preseason with a game against Cleveland. That is tomorrow. Our live pregame show starts at 5 o'clock with Bob Soucy and Scott Zolak. 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
3: 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Music that's every bit as important and as influential as the stuff we didn't ignore and continue to beat to death to this very day. 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

0: Rock 102, Springfield's classic rock. I'm Jess. I've got some rock history for you for today, August 26th. On this day in 1967, Jimi Hendrix released Purple Haze. This day in 1968, Applecore released 5 single records, including Hey Jude, backed by Revolution from the Beatles. It became their biggest hit. This day in 1977, while on their Love Gun tour, Kiss played the first of 3 nights at the Forum in L.A. Shows were compiled for their Kiss Alive 2 album, which came out that following October. And this day in 1997, Creed released their debut album, My Own Prison.
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2: 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I'm Jess. Lots of stuff going on this weekend. Cummington Fair kicking off tomorrow. 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

0: Rock 102, Springfield's classic rock with Genesis. And if you're a fan of that band, check out Three Dates with Genesis. It's a documentary that came out in 1978, but it's really good. It follows Genesis during the And Then There Were Three tour when Phil Collins, Tony Banks, and Mike Rutherford were settling into life as a trio. Thanks so much for hanging with me today. Stick around for Pat Kelly. He's got your Jason Isbell tickets coming up.
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Rock 102, Springfield's classic rock. The Motley's taking us to 205 on this beautiful day in the neighborhood. It's Wednesday, which means Marianne from the Thomas J. O'Connor Adoption Center going to be in here momentarily with an adoptable animal. So if you're thinking about growing your family, we'll have a dog or a cat in here who'd love to hang out with you. Which doobie you be? 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

102 Springfield's Classic Rock. This hour of music is brought to you by Aquapump, the experts on all water supply systems, from the well through the pump and into the house. Marianne is in the studio with an adoptable... Finish that thought off in 3.5 minutes. 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

0: Kelly.
1: But they lick, and they'll lick for a number of reasons. One is appeasement. One might be because they like the taste of your skin. It's not the affectionate thing that we, not you and I, but that humans do with each other.
2: I just felt a little something in my stomach there. I just think he's very happy when he does it.
0: Rock 102. Got the hooch.
2: Sorry about that.
1: Oh, that's funny.
2: How are you?
1: I'm good. How are you?
2: It's great to have you in the studio again.
1: Thank you. Nice to see you.
2: We're playing the Hooch because we're going to talk again about Hooch.
1: Our Hooch
2: has found his way back to the shelter and is looking for a new home. But first, I want to tell you about something really funny that Henry did. Over the weekend, I noticed that his bed had a tear in it because I do wash it in the washing machine, and I use your advice to throw some vinegar in there as well, and it helps a lot.
1: Yep.
2: So I went to the store and got him a really nice new bed for, you know, on top of the Corando supporter, right? So I put the new bed on top of it. Uh-huh. I took his old bed off first. He stands up, he walks over to the new bed, grabs the corner of it with his mouth, walks it about 10 feet across the room, goes into his old bed, which is now on the floor, and just sulks.
1: How do you know he's sulking?
2: I wish, no, because he's got his two paws straight out, his head is down, he's kind of looking up a little bit at me like that. You could tell that he was not happy about the whole thing. And here I am all excited. I'm like, dude, it's better than your old bed.
1: I know.
2: And I've got to start recording him when I don't mean to, because he does the funniest things like that. So I gave him a treat, put his old bed back on, and then he got back into his old bed, which was awesome. But one of the things he did with his new bed too, he peed in it, like, but just an amount of, if you had opened up a fire hydrant and just could aim it at someone. So I don't know if he was marking it or if he was saying, hey, screw you, I don't want this thing in my life, where's my old bed kind of thing.
1: He's trying to make, my guess is he's trying to make it smell familiar. I mean, the reason he likes his old bed is because it smells like him and it's comfortable and it means routine for him.
2: Right.
1: So he's peeing on to say, all right, this is mine. It's kind of like getting a new pillow and like punching the hell out of it to make it soft and right for you.
2: Well, so one of the reasons that I've gotten rid of beds in the past is because they smell like other people. It's time. You know, 10 years in, it's time. It's done its thing.
1: So I want
2: a nice fresh. Yeah. Here we go.
1: Yeah.
2: But I thought that was really funny to notice that he did that.
1: And what else is funny is that toys are different, at least with my dog. If I give her a new toy, she loves it. As soon as it's got too much maybe saliva on it or too much action, she gets bored with it. I need a new one, but she won't pee on new toys. That's different because it's not for comfort. It's for play.
2: Right.
1: But it's really funny how different materials, you know, they get different reactions. And by the way, the punching pillow thing, I have a pillow issue myself.
2: We won't get into that. I got to punch my pillow every night before I go to bed. Now look, I just want to be very, very clear.
1: Yes.
2: When I say punch the pillow.
1: Oh, gosh. Oh, God. Do you want to know what that is?
2: That's not a euphemism. You know what I mean? I know.
1: I don't know what that means.
2: I got friends who punch the pillow all the time. Sometimes it worked.
1: Wait, sometimes what?
2: It worked.
1: I don't think I know what you're talking about.
2: Oh, boy. Good.
1: Let's
2: talk about Hooch.
1: All right.
2: He's a male tan and white pit bull. He's a beautiful dog.
1: Oh, gosh, he's such a love.
2: We've talked about him before. About 3 years old, he can see, you believe, like shadows.
1: I think he can. Okay. I think it's sort of been debated at the shelter, but I feel like he can see something. He's not completely blind, but it's better to assume that he is because there are times when he bumps into trees. So
2: As a blind dog, does he get startled easily?
1: Sometimes,
2: If you come right up on him, like most dogs do anyway, but when you can't see and someone touches you immediately, is he like, whoa?
1: Yes.
2: Okay.
1: Yeah. He's more so like that with people he has not had a history with. So sometimes when he's done a meet and greet, I've noticed that somebody walking behind him, if they accidentally touch him, he whips around to see what that was. So, of course, a home that's dependable and there's a routine and things don't get moved around a lot, he can figure out the lay of the land and find his way.
2: So we had an adoption that just didn't work out for Hooch, and now he's back in the care of the shelter.
1: Right. No fault of his own, which I know is a thing shelters say, but this really was not his fault.
2: He's a solo act. He's a big boy with one important feature. He has no vision, but that doesn't stop him from loving life. He's a very happy dog.
1: He is. Did you see the first line about why he's a solo act? That was based on something you said.
2: When you hear the name Hooch, do you think of Turner?
1: Yes.
2: That might be. Come on. If your name is Turner, you have to adopt this dog immediately.
1: I would think so. Yeah.
2: Right?
1: Yeah.
2: That just
1: it's
2: makes
1: a fit.
2: Sense.
1: Yeah.
2: How long has he been at the shelter so far?
1: Oh, that's a good question. That's a really good question. I don't know. It feels like a couple of months, but my sense of time is really bad. But he's been there a while.
2: He loves romping around. He loves getting outside. If you got a fenced-in area, this is perfect.
1: And he does not get freaked out if he does have a little bump. Like if he bumps into something, he just recovers very quickly, keeps going. It's his way. So he is very optimistic. He's a happy boy. He's strong. But the reason he is not, we're calling him a dog for a no dog home, or only dog in his case, is that when a dog has no sight and they're looking at another dog, it can look like a hard stare.
2: Yeah.
1: Because they don't have that self-awareness. And then they also have to rely on other cues from the dog that's based on sound and smell. So that can be kind of tricky to really have good communication. It doesn't mean that he couldn't get along with the dog, but it would be a long process to integrate with another dog.
2: What kind of a family would be perfect for Hooch? And you mentioned just a one-dog house, obviously. What about kids?
1: Older kids, just kids that understand also that he needs to have that routine and know where things are and not startle him and not wake him up, not do things that are too rowdy for him. But over time, again, once he gets acclimated and has a relationship with kids, that will certainly improve. He'll get better.
2: If he was my dog, I would program my alarm clock to play, "Who's got the Hooch?" every morning, right?
1: Yeah. And all of this, I'm giving all these cautions. He's such a nice dog. He's a volunteer favorite, staff favorite. He's so lovable.
2: You can learn more about Hooch at tjoconnoradoptioncenter.com. And there are other dogs and cats up for adoption there as well.
1: Yep.
2: I saw something yesterday that I didn't know if I should bring it up, but one of my neighbor's dogs was having relations with another one of my neighbor's dogs, and I couldn't help but think, because I've seen a lot of like TV shows, and there's one in particular. It's about exotic birds that live in Papua New Guinea, and it focuses on the male birds who do these crazy dances to get the girl's attention.
1: Yeah, like what you do.
2: Like to the point where, yeah, sometimes. So to the point where like you look at the ground of this jungle, and there'll be like sticks and twigs and leaves. And the male bird, the first thing he'll do is clean off his stage. Like, so he'll clean all of that stuff out so it's just a flat area. And then he just bursts into this crazy dance to get this girl bird's attention, and it's so cool. But on the other side, dogs, you know, it's not like there's no courtship there. Like, it's not like the dog is like,
1: not really.
2: "Hey, maybe we could get together for a biscuit later and we can maybe rub each other's bellies. You know, if you don't want to do that, we could just crash on the couch, whatever.
1: Cuddle.
2: We could hold paws. You want to chase cars together or whatever.
1: How about watch a movie?"
2: But with a dog, right. Watch. With a dog, it's like zip slap.
1: So I have a really personal question. Not personal for you.
2: Don't pin me in right now.
1: How do you know they were actually having relations and not just going through the motions?
2: I mean, I didn't have like a zoom lens on it. I just...
1: Because, you know, they'll still hump even though nothing's working. I just want to know that you know that. I just want to make sure.
2: I know. I've seen that. I just... It lasted a little bit longer. And here's how I knew. She was clearly not having it. Like, she was not happy with any of it. It's just not very romantic. And then the guy dog's like, "Thanks, bye." "Oh, you got puppies? Don't get a hold of me for child support. This ain't working. What am I going to give you? Part of my food? What, do you want to move into my master's house?"
1: He really does need to pay child support. I mean, it's just, it's an obligation at that point. There's no option.
2: It was just, it was very unusual. And I just, dogs, just the way they are and approach that, right?
1: Very matter of fact.
2: Some species are very, you know, like I said.
1: Into the courtship.
2: They're into the courtship, yeah. and it pays off because, yeah. You know, if you do the right dance, you get the right girl, or you get the right bird in that case.
1: Gird.
2: It's a girl bird. It's a contraction. You're welcome. Speaking of contractions, I think I just had one. All right, I've got to go see a medic. Let's get Hooch adopted once and for all, because I think worse, I don't say worse than coming back forever, but worse is leaving, coming back, leaving, coming back, and the dog is already confused enough about where the hell they should be.
1: Yeah.
2: So,
1: although on that note, sometimes we give respite visits so dogs get out for a night or two. And then as short as that is, it's still really good for them to get out. I think it's harder for us to see the excitement and have everybody talk about, oh, congratulations, he's home, he's, and then they come back. So,
2: TJ O'Connor, AdoptionCenter.com. You coming in is the highlight of my week.
1: Mine too.
2: And I appreciate you hanging out.
1: It's always good to see you.
2: Marianne from the Thomas J. O'Connor Adoption Center. Shout out to the volunteers who fight every day to find dogs and cats homes, and not just find them, but also for the rescue side of the shelter as well, who go out into situations to get dogs and cats away from bad things and hopefully into good things.
1: Yeah.
2: It's a big deal.
1: Yeah.
2: Special thanks also to Tudor House Liquors, my friend Hank Champagne, who is a better fisherman than I am. Don't tell him I said that out loud. His team, Kim and Mitch, Dave, Keith, and Chris at Knights, great crew. I love those guys. We've become very good friends because they're good people. And if you got to use a packy, please use Tudor House Liquors. 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Good to see you.
1: Good to see you.
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1: I do.
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6: 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Now, pipe smoke smells wonderful, but I mean, those windows were rolled up.
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6: 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In fact, you could even see the smoke stains on the roof of the vehicle.
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5: 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I'll drive to the airport. You can sit in the back and take a nap, because I know it's very early in the morning. I'm like, who can nap in this? You're like living in a bunker where you're getting smoked out of the hole, like you're a groundhog. Being evicted from somebody's farm field. Now it doesn't sound like leaving the kids in the car by themselves is so bad, does it?
4: Bax and Nagel. 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

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It's just about 2:40. I'm Pat Kelly. Thanks for listening. Coming up, something police officers do not like to hear. I've got a story and some sound to go with it, too. 7 minutes away on Rock 102.

Rock 102, Springfield's classic rock from Van Halen 1. It's 247. I'm Pat Kelly. Appreciate you hanging out. So what's that thing that's really annoying for police officers to hear? I've learned that that thing is, if you ever come in contact with a cop and you say something like, don't you have a better thing to do right now? Is there something

0: else you could be doing right now? Here's the story. A guy's in a Walmart and he finds $30 on the ground. So he picks it up, puts it in his pocket, goes on along his way, and then he leaves the store. Later, a customer reports that she has lost some money. And so suddenly the cops are now involved and they're putting up pictures and videos from the Walmart to try to find this man who found the $30 on the ground. Here's the chief talking about it.
1: We don't pick and choose. You know, if something is reported, it's no different than a shoplifting. The store wants us to put out the information, we put out the information. And somebody may say, well, it's just $30. But if you've ever been in a situation that that's all you had left, and then somebody took it from you, that will put you in a bad spot.
0: Okay, so the guys returned the money, and the victim has not decided to press charges, so it's all a wash. But first of all, the guy didn't take the money from anyone. And to be putting videos on TV about a $30 that was found on the floor of a Walmart, don't you have something better to do? 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
12: We're on tap for a very nice day. We're mostly sunny with comfortable humidity and a light breeze with highs between 76 and 84. Tonight, we're partly cloudy and cool, lows between 54 and 62. Tomorrow, we'll start with sun and clouds. Then throughout the day, it's becoming more humid. And we'll have some showers and thunderstorms in the afternoon and into the evening. Some storms may be on the strong side. Friday, we're partly sunny and turning less humid with highs between 76 and 84. With your Western Mass News First Alert Forecast, I'm meteorologist Liam Murphy.
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0: 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We are celebrating the classic rock summer. I've got a pair of tickets right now to Jason Isbell and the 400 Unit with special guest Patty Griffin. They're coming to Tanglewood September 4th. Call number 9 on the Route 10 Tire listener line, 293-1021. 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

Rock 102, Springfield's Classic Rock. This hour music brought to you by Geisler's. Tell them you got it at Geisler's. A necessity is the focus of today's National What Day? Or I guess maybe not. Judge for yourself coming up after Def Leppard. Rock 102.

0: Rock 102 Springfield's Classic Rock. It's just about 3:15. I'm Pat Kelly. Thanks for hanging out on this beautiful day. National What Day brought to you by Drunken Rabbit Brewing in South Hadley. The Rabbit's open right now. They open 7 days a week at noon until at least 10 p.m. 7 days a week as well. Wednesdays mean team trivia starting at 6:30. So get your friends together, get your butt on over to the Rabbit, enjoy some brews, enjoy some other adult beverages. They've got a really good menu as well. You can look at all of it by logging on to rabbit.beer. I'm not sure if it's a necessity. I mean, unless you don't like Friends.
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It's about 3:30. I'm Pat Kelly. Thanks for listening. I'll be making a phone call here in about 8 minutes to give out a pair of Big E tickets as the Classic Rock Summer, we are winding down here in the next couple of weeks, but you still have a chance to win Big E tickets. 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Right now, I'm looking for caller number 4 on the Route 10 Tire Listener Line, 293-1021. 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

0: Hey, Rock 102, good afternoon. How are you?
1: 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How are you?
0: I am great so far. 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
1: I knew I would.
0: I knew I would. What's your name, man?
1: Joe.
0: And where are you listening today, Joe?
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0: Rock 102, Springfield's Classic Rock. Just about 4:15. I'm Pat Kelly. Thanks for hanging out this afternoon. Between 4:30 and 4:45 today, your chance to win tickets to John Fogerty and Steve Winwood. That's going to be an amazing show at Tanglewood September 6. I'm mentioning that now in case you need to roll out. Right now, let's give out some Big E tickets.
1: Hello?
0: Hello, may I speak to Ben, please?
1: Yep, speaking.
0: You ever read that book, Benjamin Budge and Barnaby Ball?
1: I don't think so. No, why?
0: It's a great book. I just noticed that your name was Benjamin. I thought, well, do they call you Benjamin or do they call you Ben? Do they call you Benny? How does that go?
1: Yeah, I'm Ben. Yeah, but by the way, who is this guy calling?
0: Excuse me now?
1: Who is this calling?
0: Oh, it's Pat Kelly from Rock 102.
1: Oh, hey, Pat. Hey, how you doing?
0: Hey, Ben, you won a pair of tickets to the Big E, man.
1: Oh, thanks so much. That is awesome.
0: What are you up to today?
1: Today, just got a few meetings and stuff like that at work.
0: You got a pair of tickets that are good for any day at the Big E this year.
1: Well, thank you so much. That's fantastic. I appreciate it.
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21: Tonight, we're partly cloudy and cool, lows between 54 and 62. Tomorrow, we'll start with sun and clouds, then throughout the day, it's becoming more humid, and we'll have some showers and thunderstorms in the afternoon and into the evening. Some storms may be on the strong side. Friday, we're partly sunny and turning less humid with highs between 76 and 84. With your Western Mass News First Alert Forecast, I'm meteorologist Liam Murphy.
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Rock 102, Springfield's classic rock. It's 4:06. I'm Pat Kelly. Thanks for hanging out. If you missed it earlier, Marianne came in from the TJO, and we talked about Hooch, who's back in the shelter. He's a 3-year-old pit bull. We believe that he can't see very well, but outside of that, he looks like a pretty solid dog and a good companion. You can learn more about Hooch or any of the other adoptable dogs and cats at tjoconnoradoptioncenter.com. 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

0: Rock 102, Springfield's Classic Rock. That's usually how you want it to end. Coming up on 420, I'm Pat Kelly, looking forward to Free Music Friday because I'll be hanging out hosting it with the Rock 102 Road Crew as we welcome East Street Shuffle from Asbury Park, New Jersey. This is a tribute to the boss. Can't wait to see him bring it. Plaza Bar is going to be open. Craft beer from White Lion Brewing. Grab a bite from the food truck. There'll be an ice cream truck as well. Just a great time to hang out with your buds. Free music under the stars on the plaza beginning at 7:30 every Free Music Friday. And it goes almost to the end of October, by the way. Right in front of us, it's East Street Shuffle from Asbury Park, New Jersey. They're on the stage beginning at 7:30. You bring a lawn chair if you like. There's a special lawn chair section. And if you'd like to see the rest of the lineup, and it does go for, like I said, the next 6 weeks, log on to mgmspringfield.com.
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4: 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Music that's every bit as important and as influential as the stuff we didn't ignore and continue to beat to death to this very day. This is why there's Bagsy's Musical Fun Bag. 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

0: Rock 102, Springfield's classic rock. I like the way the line runs up and down the back of the stocking. Oh, wrong song. It's about 4:45. I'm Pat Kelly. It's all come down to this tomorrow night, the final preseason game. The Patriots taking on the Browns. Full details coming up. If you haven't heard the word, Deshaun Watson has already been named the starter for Cleveland. And why not? They're paying him $46 million this year. What are they going to do, sit him on the bench? We're carrying the Pats all season long. 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
15: Tonight, we're partly cloudy and cool, lows between 54 and 62. Tomorrow, we'll start with sun and clouds, then throughout the day, it's becoming more humid, and we'll have some showers and thunderstorms in the afternoon and into the evening. Some storms may be on the strong side. Friday, we're partly sunny and turning less humid with highs between 76 and 84. With your Western Mass News First Alert forecast, I'm meteorologist Liam Murphy.
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I'm Pat Kelly. 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

0: Tom, 100th win. You're the fastest guy in NFL history to get to 100 wins. What does that mean to you?
1: I love eating toilet paper.
0: Tom?
1: A bulky roll with a 2-ply, I can probably take down half the roll in one day.
0: Tom?
1: I carry it with me in my purse.
0: Tom?
1: When I'm in my car, I keep a roll in my glove compartment box, and I'll just grab the toilet paper and break it off and start eating it.
0: Tom?
1: A good place where people really don't pay attention to you eating toilet paper is the movie theaters. It's dark in there, so you can, like, sneak a couple of sheets in with no one even noticing.
0: Tom?
1: I carry it with me in my purse.
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0: Rock 102 Springfield's Classic Rock. I'm Pat Kelly. Thanks for listening. I love doing radio live because to me it's like walking a tightrope. If I screw something up, there's no way I can take it back. I've got some sound to share with you coming up of a weatherman who just loses it live on TV, and in no way does he reel it back in. If you're buying or leasing your next vehicle, it shouldn't be stressful. 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On this National Toilet Paper Day, we'll be joined by Mike Bobbitt, no relation, on his wife using too much toilet paper. But first, let's get up to date.
1: This is not headline news. Today is National Toilet Paper Day. Always remember while applying the new roll, bangs, never a mullet. In a new cross promotion, each NFL team drafted a Disney character. The Patriots got Captain America, the Cowboys got

0: Woody from Toy Story, and the 49ers got one of the wenches from Pirates of the Caribbean. And The Mandalorian and Grogu will stream on Disney Plus next month. Can't wait that long? And someone who saw it, trust me, you can. This is not headline news.
1: This is the weird thing about getting married. Before I got married to my wife, I lived with my best friend for like 2 years. We had a two-bathroom apartment. In 2 years, we went through two rolls of toilet paper. My wife makes me buy 12 packs from Target weekly. Like, I have no idea what she's doing. I think she's just putting one end of the roll in the bowl and flushing to see how many sheets go down. Like, new record. Or I'm gonna kick in the door and catch her doing origami with the little squares or something. On the sink, there's gonna be a TP topiary. She's like, look, I made you a giraffe. Looks like crap. I'll get a clean sheet.
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cruising on 91, the Pike, or the back roads of the Pioneer Valley. 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

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We're celebrating the Classic Rock Summer. What does that mean? More John Fogerty, Stevie Winwood tickets tomorrow. More Jason Isbell tickets tomorrow. And another winner of a pair of tickets to the Big E. You can still register to win those at rock102.com. 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

0: Rock 102 Springfield's Classic Rock. I'm Pat Kelly. Thank you for listening. 293-1021, a good number to have handy, especially as we continue the Classic Rock summer tomorrow. If you've listened for any amount of time, you know that I screw up once in a while, and I don't know what it is about being on the radio or television where people expect us to be perfect. I try to talk like I would talk to you if I saw you anywhere, really. But this weather guy, you got to keep it together, man. Totally lost it on live TV.
1: 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I've never had this happen before. Oh, jeez. All right, let me get it together real quick. Josh, please take it.
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10: Tonight, we're partly cloudy and cool, lows between 54 and 62. Tomorrow, we'll start with sun and clouds, then throughout the day, it's becoming more humid, and we'll have some showers and thunderstorms in the afternoon and into the evening. Some storms may be on the strong side. Friday, we're partly sunny and turning less humid with highs between 76 and 84. With your Western Mass News First Alert Forecast, I'm meteorologist Liam Murphy.

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0: 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You might be listening thinking it sounds like Pat Kelly's first time. I don't blame you. 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
1: Hello?
0: Hello, may I speak to Ben, please?
1: Yep, speaking.
0: You ever read that book, Benjamin Budge and Barnaby Ball?
1: I don't think so. No, why?
0: It's a great book. I just noticed that your name was Benjamin. I thought, well, did they call you Benjamin, or do they call you Ben? Do they call you Benny? How does that go?
1: Yeah, I'm Ben. Yeah, but by the way, who is this guy calling?
0: Excuse me now?
1: Who is this calling?
0: Oh, it's Pat Kelly from Rock 102.
1: Oh, hey, Pat. Hey, how you doing?
0: Hey, Ben, you won a pair of tickets to the Big E, man.
1: Oh, thanks so much. That is awesome.
0: What are you up to today?
1: Today, just got a few meetings and stuff like that at work.
0: You got a pair of tickets that are good for any day at the Big E this year.
1: Well, thank you so much. That's fantastic. I appreciate it.
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0: Did your parents smoke?
1: Of course they did. Yeah.
0: Did they smoke with the windows closed in the car?
1: Yes.
0: What was that mentality?
1: My dad was a pipe smoker. Now, pipe smoke smells wonderful, but I mean, those windows were rolled up.
0: Yeah. Yeah.
1: Maybe they have like a circulating air going on in the car, but I mean, yes. In fact, you could even see the smoke stains on the roof of the vehicle.
0: I remember, I think it was in my early 20s, and my parents were flying back and forth to Florida.
1: Yeah.
0: And we had to go to the airport, and my dad was like, well, you know what? I'll drive to the airport. You can sit in the back and take a nap, because I know it's very early in the morning. I'm like, who can nap in this? You're like living in a bunker where you're getting smoked out of the hole, like you're a groundhog. Being evicted from somebody's farm field. Now it doesn't sound like leaving the kids in the car by themselves is so bad, does it?
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Bob Soucy, Scott Zolak bringing you all the play-by-play action as the Pats take on the Browns on Rock 102.

0: Rock 102, Springfield's classic rock. We have a lot of $102 gas cards to give out. And when I say a lot, I mean every Friday through December 18th, we're dishing one out. Thanks to our friends at Curry Honda of Chicopee. 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As I mentioned, every Friday for the foreseeable future, someone's going to. $102 the way prices are now? Yes, please. Thank you to Curry Honda of Chicopee. I'm excited. We're closer to this weekend than we are to last. Stick around. Matthew's stepping in, and I apologize for that. I've got to be Pat Kelly somewhere else.
1: And that is all.
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1: 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'Cause when the going gets tough...

0: goes with me. Let's go. 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
7: Tonight, we're partly cloudy and cool, lows between 54 and 62. Tomorrow, we'll start with sun and clouds, then throughout the day, it's becoming more humid, and we'll have some showers and thunderstorms in the afternoon and into the evening. Some storms may be on the strong side. Friday, we're partly sunny and turning less humid with highs between 76 and 84. With your Western Mass News First Alert forecast, I'm meteorologist Liam Murphy.
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Rock 102, Springfield's classic. Rock's Matthew James hanging out with you till midnight. Gene Simmons of Kiss has done something that I never thought Gene Simmons would do, especially because he did the exact opposite his entire career. That's coming up in news on the other side after Tom Petty and the Heartbreakers. But first, Cream on Rock 102.

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0: Gene Simmons says Kiss can no longer simply decide to put the makeup on and play a concert. They now need permission. That's because Kiss sold its name, music, publishing, trademark, makeup, and other rights to an entertainment company called Pop House. Simmons, who just turned 77 the other day, says that a traditional Kiss performance using those assets would now require Pop House's approval. Now, that doesn't mean that Kiss is completely finished, because those four guys, Simmons, Stanley, Tommy Thayer, and Eric Singer, are appearing together on the 2026 Kiss Cruise event in Las Vegas. Are they doing a cruise in a landlocked state? Pop House has much bigger plans for the brand, including a Kiss movie, animated projects, a potential theme park, and a digital Kiss Forever, which would be a hologram attraction in Las Vegas starting in 2028. Meanwhile, Simmons says he can't stay off the stage and continues touring with the Gene Simmons Band, where he doesn't need permission to be Gene Simmons, which is pretty incredible considering how aggressively Kiss spent decades protecting and monetizing the brand. They fought against bootleg merchandisers while also licensing everything under the sun with the Kiss name, from lunchboxes to coffins. What's next for Kiss? Stay tuned to Rock 102 to find out. I'm Matthew James. That's the news on Rock 102.
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can't think of that one without thinking of Terminator 2, Judgment Day. Rock 102 Springfield's classic rocks Matthew James. And in honor of the 35th anniversary of Terminator 2, Judgment Day, James Cameron's theatrical and technical masterpiece is coming back to theaters. 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And I think maybe even Monday and Tuesday. That's how those go a little bit, but definitely checking that on Saturday. 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

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There they go, Twisted Sister and the D. Snyder Sisterless Twisters. The D. Snyder-less Twisted Sisters are coming to the Big E. They're going to be

0: there on October 2nd with Sebastian Bach taking over the D. Snider role. 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

There goes ZZ Top. They went back on stage last Friday night after the tribute to Frank Beard. They took a couple days off. I think there was a memorial service. They are back, and they will be here at the Mohegan Sun Arena on September 12th.

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